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2: Hello, welcome to the Choral Hour. I'm your host, Kathleen Rich. On today's show, we'll listen to selections from two new albums, both by male ensembles. Chanticleer, one of the OGs of professional choral ensembles, is made up of 12 male singers based in San Francisco and established in 1978. And Cantus, made up of 8 male singers based in Minneapolis and established in 1995, almost 20 years after Chanticleer. They are both full-time performing and touring ensembles, and when they have a moment, they record new albums. Cantus released The Secret Letter in August, and on this recording, they examine stories of forbidden love discovered in passionate letters throughout the millennia. Let's begin with the first 3 tracks from this album, Hynx, an ancient Greek love charm by Abby Batinas, an anonymous setting of Canto a Elegua, and Love Is by Libby Larson.

The first three tracks from the album The Secret Letter, the most recent recording of the male ensemble Cantus. Let's now turn to Chanticleer's newest album.

Album, simply titled Machaut. As you might guess, this recording's works are all composed by the French medieval composer Guillaume de Machaut. As it says in the liner notes, the selections on this recording present the two sides of Machaut. One, the devout cleric of a major cathedral, and on the other side, the songs of secular love written by Machaut, courtly poet-composer, for his noble patrons. We'll begin with the devout cleric and the first four parts of his Messe de Notre-Dame, Kyrie 1, Christe, Kyries 2 and 3, and the Gloria.

The men's ensemble Chanticleer, with the opening parts of the Messe de Notre Dame, or Mass of Our Lady, written before 1365 by the great French composer Guillaume de Machaut. I'm Kathleen Rich, and I hope you're enjoying this month's edition of the Choral Hour. Continuing with our exploration of recent recordings of Chanticleer and Cantus, let's return to the secret letter of Cantus and listen to three more tracks. We'll begin with the sixth movement of the work Figure Humaine of Francis Poulenc, another French composer, although almost 600 years after Machaut. Then we'll hear the Not Heat Flames Up and Consumes of modern composer Stephen Sammets. And we'll end with the world premiere recording of Sandor Choi's Light Years to Lebanon, written specifically for Cantus and this album.

You just heard Contus and three of the tracks from their most recent album, The Secret Letter. The other album we've been listening to is Michaud, released by Chanticleer just last week. As I mentioned at the start of the program, Michaud had two personas as a composer, the devout cleric of the church, and the other half was poet-composer for royal patrons. Let's now hear two of his secular songs on the Chanticleer album, Douce Dame Julia and Rosa Lys Printemps.

Chanticleer with two secular songs taken from their album Machaut. I'm Kathleen Rich, and you're listening to the Choral Hour. For our last portion of today's show, we'll go back to the Cantus album and hear two of the more romantic songs arranged for the group, Bésame Mucho by Velázquez and We Kiss in a Shadow from Rodgers and Hammerstein.

I'm Kathleen Rich, and I hope you've enjoyed today's edition of the Choral Hour. If you'd like more information about these albums or ensembles, you may visit their websites, www.cantussings.org and www.chanticleer.org. I'll leave you with one of my favorite tracks from the Cantus album, Paris Rutherford's arrangement of the Beatles' tune Blackbird. Until next time, thanks for listening.

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Chanticleer's album, Michaud, was recorded at St. Ignatius Church, San Francisco, California. Marion Barry, recording producer. Marion Barry and Robert Gatley, recording engineers. The Contus album, The Secret Letter, was produced and engineered by Chris Foss. The Choral Hour is a production of 95.5 KHFM, classical public.

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3: Well, good evening. Welcome to our Wednesday evening together. It's Weeknights with David. I'm your host, David Sinkus. Thanks so much for being here with me, of course, sharing your time, enjoying this music here as we're closing out this 16th day of September here on our Wednesday, halfway to the weekend here. Lots of great music coming up, of course. I'm with you from 7 to midnight, as always, with our evening's Masterworks in the 8 and 10 o'clock hours. The first of those, the 8 o'clock hour, I have Dmitri Shostakovich's Piano Concerto No. 1 in C minor, Opus 35. That's the 8 o'clock hour, the first evening masterwork. And then the second of our evening's masterworks, I have Wolfgang Amadeus Mozart's Jupiter Symphony, the Symphony No. 41 in C major, the 10 o'clock hour. So stick around, we'll enjoy those together. Thanks to my friend Alexis Corbin for another awesome Alexis in the Afternoons. Hope you had a chance to enjoy the Choral Hour from 6 to 7 with our very own Kathleen Rich. Lots going on, and we're going to enjoy some great music. We're going to kick it off with some Mozart here. Piano Concerto No. 4 in G major from Wolfgang Amadeus Mozart. Malcolm Bilson on the forte piano with the orchestra of the Old Fairfield Academy with Thomas Crawford conducting. Welcome once again. Let's enjoy the music.

Piano Concerto No. 4 in G major from Wolfgang Amadeus Mozart. Malcolm Bilson on the fort piano with the orchestra of the old Fairfield Academy with Thomas Crawford conducting. As we kicked off our Wednesday evening, the 7 o'clock hour, your music, your station, listener-supported, 95.5 KHFM Classical Public Radio. 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Good luck. All right, some music from Ida Presti now. The Hear Her España. It's the Hill, Wilczulski guitar duo, Robin Hill and Peter Wilczynski. Here for us from Ida Presti from 1966. She was actually a French classical guitarist living from 1924, 1967. One of the greatest of the 20th century, they say, and some say the greatest of all time guitarists. Wrote a lot of guitar music, of course. She was a child prodigy and gave her first public guitar recital at 8 years old. So let's enjoy it. España from Ida Presti, The Hill, Wilczynski, guitar duo, Robin Hill and Peter Wilczynski performing.

0: España from Ita Presti from 1966. Child prodigy, French classical guitarist. Robin Hill and Peter Wilczynski, the Hill-Wilczynski guitar duo performing as we're making our way through the first hour here on our Wednesday, listener-supported. We're 95.5 KHFM Classical Public Radio. 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We're your home for classical music in New Mexico. All right, some quick messages. Stay right there. Music from Vasily Kalinnikov coming right up. The overture to his Tsar Boris, Naomi Yarvey, and the Scottish National Orchestra performing.
1: It's daybreak in Sicily, and passions are already running high. 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That's next time with the CSO. I'm Lisa Simeone.
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3: 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NM Phil Music Director Roberto Minchuk conducts a program featuring Dvorak's love letter to American music. 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

The overture to Vasily Kalinnikov's Tsar Boris. Naomi Yarvey and the Scottish National Orchestra rolling through the 7 o'clock hour right here on our Wednesday. 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Hey, KHFM has generous listeners across the country and around the world. 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Our music from George Philip Telemann to continue, the Trio Sonata No. 3 for violin, oboe, and continuo. This is in G minor. It's from his favorite collection, Music Exercises. 12 solos and 12 trio sonatas from 1740. Telemann living from 1681 to 1767. This is the Trio No. 3 from Telemann. Camerata Cologne performing.

0: Imperial Sonata No. 3 for violin, oboe, and continuo from George Philipp Telemann from his Music Exercises collection from 1740. This one in G minor. Camerata Cologne performing as we are rolling through this 7 o'clock hour right here on our Wednesday. Listener supported. 95.5 KHFM Classical Public Radio. Coming up, the first of our evening's masterworks. The 8 o'clock hour kicks off with Dmitri Shostakovich's Piano Concerto No. 1 in C minor. Stick around for that. Quick break right now. Don't go anywhere. Music from Ignaz Holzbauer coming right up. His Symphony in D minor. Michi Geg and the Orfeo Baroque Orchestra performing. Stay right there.
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Symphony in D minor from Ignaz Holzbauer, Bishigege and the Orfeo Baroque Orchestra. 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From all of us, thank you so much. All right, coming up, of course, the first of our evening's masterworks. I hope you're ready, you're comfortable. Have your favorite beverage. We're going to enjoy, of course, the Piano Concerto No. 1 in C minor for piano, trumpet, and strings from Dmitri Shostakovich. That's coming up in the 8 o'clock hour, of course, the first of our evening's masterworks, so stay around for that. Right now on our way there, music from Georg Maffei, the second movement, the Allemande Largo from Maffei's Concerto No. 5, Musica Eterna Bratislava performing. Lots going on. Stay right there.

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2: Well, hey there. Welcome back to our Wednesday evening at this 8 o'clock hour. It's Weeknights with David. I'm your host, David Sinkus. Really appreciate you being here with me, of course, sharing your time, enjoying this music. Just tuning in, your lucky time for the first of our evening's Masterworks. I hope you're ready or comfortable, have your favorite beverage. We're going to enjoy the Piano Concerto No. 1 in C minor for piano, trumpet, and strings from Dmitri Shostakovich, Sophia Rahman on the piano, John Wallace trumpet, and Cleo Gould on the violin, and the artistic director of the BT Scottish Ensemble here in this first evening masterwork, of course. Concerto in C minor, of course, I just mentioned the piano, trumpet, and strings, completed by Dmitri Shostakovich in 1933. Concerto was then premiered October 15th of that year, 1933, in the season opening concerts of the Leningrad Philharmonic Orchestra with Dmitri Shostakovich himself at the piano. Fritz Stidry conducting and Alexander Schmidt playing the trumpet solos. Quote, by all accounts, Shostakovich played brilliantly and the concerto was well received. And the performance was repeated a couple days later on October 17th. And despite the title, the work might be classified as a double concerto rather than a piano concerto, which the trumpet and piano command equal prominence. So that's why we can call it a double concerto as well. But we're calling it the piano concerto. It's the piano concerto in C minor for piano, of course, trumpet and strings from Dmitri Shostakovich, Sophia Rahman piano, John Wallace trumpet, Cleo Gould the violin, and artistic director of the BT Scottish Ensemble. It's time right now for the first of our evening's Masterworks.

0: Piano Concerto No. 1 in C minor for piano, trumpet, and strings from Dmitri Shostakovich. Sophia Rahman, piano, John Wallace, trumpet, Cleo Gould, violin, and artistic director of the BT Scottish Ensemble. Kicking off the 8 o'clock hour with the first of our evening's masterworks here on our Wednesday. Stick around. Coming up the 10 o'clock hour, the second of our evening's masterworks, I have Wolfgang Amadeus Mozart's Symphony No. 41 in C major, his Jupiter Symphony. Of course, you can only hear your evening's masterworks right here on Weeknights with David. 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Your home for classical music in New Mexico. All right, quick break. Stay right there. Vivaldi coming right up. I have the violin concerto in C major. His La Cetra, number one, one of 12 from Vivaldi, of course. Monica Huggett with the Raglan Baroque Players. Coming right up. Stay with me.
1: The vast musical landscape of Bruckner's Fourth Symphony will be heard next as our concert series from Beijing's National Center for the Performing Arts continues. Music director Liu Jia leads the orchestra in this monumental work, and bass baritone Shen Yang will be heard in Yao Chen's sublime Sentiments Autumn. I'm Jan Weller. I hope you'll be listening.
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Violin Concerto in C Major, Leitmotiv number 1, 1 of 12 of that series from Antonio Vivaldi. Monica Huggett and the Raglan Baroque Players roll through the 8 o'clock hour on our Wednesday, of course. 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Whether by check or online, we have so many generous listeners to thank. 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All right, continuing now with music from Martin Bresnik. This is Ishi's Song from Bresnik here from 2014. Ishi was among the last of the Yahi Indians of Northern California before we forced them out and killed most of them. The song is based off of a recording of Ishi's singing the Maidu Doctor's Song. They kind of used, Bresnik used that as his starting off point. Emmanuel Arciuli on the piano.

Ishi's Song from Martin Bresnik, Emmanuel Arciuli on the piano, that from 2014, here as we roll through the 8 o'clock hour on our Wednesday. Listener supported, 95.5 KHFM Classical Public Radio, your home for classical music in New Mexico. KHFM reaches communities throughout New Mexico, and we especially appreciate the support of listeners in Roswell, Ruidoso, and Taos, our translator cities. We hope we make the land of enchantment special for you and that you'll take us with you wherever you roam. From all of us at KHFM, announcers, staff, and board, thank you so much. All right, music from Albertus Groneman now, his trio sonata in E minor, Jed Wentz on the flute with Musica Ad Renum performing.

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If you're a student of voice or collaborative piano, applications are open for the 2026 Vocal Artistry Art Song Festival, an annual celebration of art song where poetry and music meet. This year's theme, Canciones Españolas, brings performances and masterclasses to the National Hispanic Cultural Center, October 23rd to the 25th. The application deadline is October 1st. You can find more details about the application and festival schedule at vocalartistrysong.com. All right, coming up the 9 o'clock hour, we'll kick it off with music from Lewis W. Ballard, his The Four Moons, John Jeter, and the Fort Smith Symphony performing. Stay right there.

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2: 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And then on September

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1: Well, hey there. Welcome back to our Wednesday evening at this 9 o'clock hour. It's Weeknights with David. I'm your host, David Sinkus. I really appreciate you being here with me, sharing your time, enjoying this music, of course. Hey, something on your mind you want to reach out, you can reach me at david@khfm.org. All right, kicking off the 9 o'clock hour with music from Louis W. Ballard, the Ballet Pas de Quatre, the Four Moons, as they're calling it, John Jeter, and the Fort Smith Symphony performing.

0: The Four Moons, a ballet pas de quatre, meaning four. Four dancers, Louis W. Ballard, the four dancers, the Four Moons here. Ballard's third ballet from 1967, written for the 60th anniversary of the state of Oklahoma. The Four Moons, equaling the four Oklahoma ballerinas of indigenous North American descent, like Maria Tallchief being one of them. They had four indigenous ballerinas performing this ballet from Ballard. John Jeter and the Fort Smith Symphony here as we're rolling through the 9 o'clock hour on this Wednesday. Listener supported, 95.5 KHFM Classical Public Radio, your home for classical music in New Mexico. All right, a quick break, quick messages, and then some Beethoven. Stay right there. It's coming right up. The fourth and fifth movements from Ludwig van Beethoven's String Quartet, Opus 132, the Cleveland Quartet performing.
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The fourth and fifth movements from Ludwig van Beethoven's String Quartet, Opus 132. The Cleveland Quartet performing as we roll through this 9 o'clock hour on our Wednesday, the 16th of September. 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Hey, several of our listeners made donations in memory of those they love. Abigail from Marietta, Georgia made a donation in memory of John. Thank you, Abigail, for supporting us from afar and honoring your loved one. We are happy to bring you music to reflect on and thrilled to have so many loyal listeners and supporters around the country. From all of us, thank you so much. All right, music from Antonin Dvorak to continue. His Slavonic Dance in D flat major, Opus 72, number 4. This is number 4 of a series of 16 pieces, which was 2 sets of 8. The first set of Opus 46 from 1878, and this is from the second set, Opus 72, number 4 of 8 of Opus 72 from 1886. Dvorak, inspired by Brahms' Hungarian dances, and he made his own Slavonic dances. Yoel Levy and the Atlanta Symphony Orchestra performing.

0: Slavonic Dance in D-flat major, opus 72, number 4 from Antonin Dvorak. 4 of 8 from opus 72, but a total of 16 from an earlier opus 46. Eight more there. Yoel Levy and the Atlanta Symphony Orchestra performing. Rolling through this 9 o'clock hour on our Wednesday. 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Coming up the 10 o'clock hour, the second of our evening's masterworks, I have Mozart's Jupiter Symphony, Symphony number 41, coming up. So start getting ready for that. Right now, a quick break. Stay with me, some quick messages. And so Vivaldi, a little more Vivaldi for us here. The Flute Concerto in A Minor from Antonio Vivaldi. James Galway on the flute with Claudio Simone and I Solisti Veneti performing. Coming right up.
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Flute Concerto in A Minor from Antonio Vivaldi, James Galway Flute, Claudio Cimene, and I Solisti Veneti performing. 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During this fall membership drive, we received generous gifts and kind comments from listeners spanning from New Mexico to Brooklyn and down to Georgia. We're happy to spread the music and culture of New Mexico to listeners throughout the state, across the country, and around the world. 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From the bottom of our hearts, we thank you so much. All right. 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Get comfortable. Refresh or grab that favorite beverage. Coming up, of course, the 10 o'clock hour and the second of our evening's masterworks. We're kicking off the 10 o'clock hour with music from Wolfgang Amadeus Mozart, the Symphony No. 41 in C major, the Jupiter Symphony. Sir Charles McCarris leading the Prague Chamber Orchestra for us. That is, of course, the second of our evening's masterworks coming right up. Stay close.

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2: Well, hey there. Welcome back to our Wednesday evening and this 10 o'clock hour. It's Weeknights with David. I'm your host, David Sinkus. I really appreciate you being here with me, of course, sharing your time, enjoying this music. Just tuning in, you're lucky. Time for the second of our evening's masterworks. I hope you're ready, you're comfortable, have your favorite beverage. We're going to enjoy the Symphony No. 41 in C major, the Jupiter Symphony from Wolfgang Amadeus Mozart. Sir Charles McCarris leading the Prague Chamber Orchestra for us. Mozart completed the Symphony No. 41 on August 10th of 1788. Now, it's the longest and last symphony that Mozart composed. It is regarded by many critics as among the greatest symphonies in classical music. Lots to choose from. Work is nicknamed the Jupiter Symphony and probably coined by the publisher, the impresario Johann Peter Salomon. Work is the final of a set of three symphonies Mozart composed in rapid succession during the summer of 1788. 39. Completed on June 26th and 40 on July 25th. They say it was sort of a set because this one sort of has a finale and the others do not. And Nicholas Harnoncourt argued that Mozart composed the three as a unified work, as I just mentioned, pointing among other things the fact that Symphony 41 has the final work, has no introduction, unlike 39, but has a grand finale. So that's it. The Symphony No. 41 in C major, the Jupiter Symphony from Wolfgang Amadeus Mozart, Sir Charles McCarris and the Prague Chamber Orchestra performing for us the second of our evening's masterworks.

0: Symphony number 41 in C major, the Jupiter Symphony from Wolfgang Amadeus Mozart, Sir Charles McCarris and the Prague Chamber Orchestra as we kicked off the 10 o'clock hour with the second of our evening's masterworks. You can, of course, hear your evening's masterworks each weeknight, Monday through Friday in the 8 and 10 o'clock hours, right here and only here on Weeknights with David. 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Oh, we have some quick messages for you. Stay right there. Enjoy. Coming right up, music from Jerome Maross, his A Tall Story for Orchestra. Joanne Folletta with the New Zealand Symphony Orchestra performing. Stay right there.
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A Tall Story for Orchestra from 1938 from Jerome Maross. Joanne Faletta with the New Zealand Symphony Orchestra as we're rolling through the final minutes of this 10 o'clock hour right here on our Wednesday. 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During this fall membership drive, we received some wonderful feedback about our featured programs along with donations. 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The KHFM produced shows, of course, like the 10 at 10, also the Choral Hour, American Classical Voices, and Music from the Americas. We love bringing these programs to our New Mexico community and beyond. Our music from Glazunov, Alexander Glazunov, the waltz from his ballet scenes, sort of an imaginary ballet that he wrote scenes from that has no plot at all, they say. It is Opus 52. It's an 8-movement orchestral suite, is what they're more calling it, from 1894. And then premiered in St. Petersburg in 1895. Ado DeVart and the Minnesota Orchestra performing.

The Waltz from Alexander Glazunov's Ballet Scenes, Opus 52 from 1894. Edo DeVar to the Minnesota Orchestra as we're running out of time here in this 10 o'clock hour. 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KHFM is a daily companion to so many of our listeners. Daniel from Albuquerque, and he said, thanks for airing one of his favorites, Ravel's spectacular La Waltz. The Waltz. We are so lucky to provide this music to our community. From all of us at KHFM, we thank you so, so much. All right, on our way to the final hour, music from Prokofiev here, the 11 o'clock hour coming up. I have the Troika from Sergei Prokofiev's Lieutenant Kijay, Joanne Faletta, and the Buffalo Philharmonic performing.

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1: Well, hey there. Welcome back to our Wednesday evening and this final hour, our 11 o'clock hour, closing out the 16th day of September. It's Weeknights with David. I'm your host, David Sinkus. Really appreciate you being here, of course, sharing your time and enjoying the music whenever you get a chance. Kicking off the final hour right now with music from Reinhold Glier, his Bronze Horseman Suite, Andrei Anichinov, and the St. Petersburg State Symphony Orchestra performing.

Hans Horstmann's suite from Reinhold Lier, Andrei and Nitchinov, and the St. Petersburg State Symphony Orchestra. As we've kicked off the final hour, the 11 o'clock hour on our Wednesday, your music, your station, listener supported, 95.5 KHFM, Classical Public Radio, your home for classical music in New Mexico. Hey, during this fall membership drive, we heard from fans throughout New Mexico who listen on the radio via translator on computer and on mobile devices. In Pecos, Chimayo, Socorro, and Los Alamos. Wherever you live and however you hear us, thank you for listening and thank you for giving so generously to KHFM. 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It's not too late to go to khfm.org and become a member today. All right, music from Vivaldi, Antonio Vivaldi, the cello concerto in G minor from Vivaldi. They're calling it dramatic and expressive with rhythmic contrasts. He's famous for this piece. Traditional three-movement form here from Vivaldi. The Baroque period in style here from Vivaldi. He's from around the 1720s, of course. Ofer Harnoy on the cello with Richard Stamp and the Toronto Chamber Orchestra performing.

0: Cello Concerto in G Minor from Antonio Vivaldi, Ofra Hornoy and the cello with Richard Stamp and the Toronto Chamber Orchestra, and this Cello Concerto from Vivaldi, of course, as we roll through the final hour here, final minutes of the final hour here on our Wednesday. Listener supported, 95.5 KHFM Classical Public Radio, your home for classical music in New Mexico. All right, quick break, stay with me. Music from Carl Ruggles coming up after the break. The Four Chants for Piano from Evocations from Ruggles. Emmanuel Arciuli on the piano. It's coming right up. Stay right there.
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Evocations, Four Chants for Piano from Carol Ruggles. Emmanuel Arsuli on the piano, rolling through the final minutes of this Wednesday evening. 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In the last 2 weeks, many listeners sent notes of gratitude with their donations. Anna said, KHFM is an integral part of my day, and I deeply appreciate the variety of music, especially works by artists and composers who've been neglected by the mainstream. Means everything to us when a listener hears our commitment to diversity. Thank you, Anna. We're so grateful for the kind words and support from all our listeners. All right, continuing, just about closing out here our Wednesday with music from Josef Lanner, his Homesickness Landler. Lanner living from 1801 to 1843. The Landler, a traditional Austrian, German, Swiss folk dance in three-quarter time, which, of course, predates the Viennese waltz, which was a little bit faster here. Lanner, known as the Austrian Waltz King, his Homesickness Landler here from Josef Lanner, Alexander Schneider String Quintet performing.

0: homesickness Landler from the Austrian Waltz King, they're calling him, Josef Lanner. Alexander Schneider String Quintet, as we're just about out of time here on our Wednesday, this 11 o'clock hour, listener supported, 95.5 KHFM Classical Public Radio. All right, coming up, a little more Mozart for us right after the break. Stay right there. The Adagio for Glass Harmonica from Wolfgang Amadeus Mozart. Bruno Hoffmann on the glass harmonica, of course, with K.H. Ulrich on the flute, Helmut Hücke on the oboe, Ernest Nippes on the viola, and Hans Plumacher on the cello. That's right after the break. Stay right there.
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The Adagio for Glass Harmonica, Wolfgang Amadeus Mozart composition, Bruno Hoffmann and Glass Harmonica, K.H. Ulrich Flute, Helmut Hücke on the oboe, with Ernst Nippes viola and Hans Plumaker on the cello, as we're just about out of time here on our Wednesday. 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You've been listening to Weeknights with David, and I'm your host, David Sakis. Thanks so much for being here with me, sharing your time, enjoying this music. Really appreciate it. We'll continue our journey to the weekend here tomorrow evening on our Thursday. I'll be with you from 7 to midnight, of course, with our evening's masterworks in the 8 and 10 o'clock hours, so join me then. Hey, stay right there. Peter Van de Graaff takes you into your overnight, and as always, as I say, start your day off right, 6 a.m., weekday mornings with Tanya Cole. Don't miss it. Stay safe, stay healthy, stay listening. Have a great night and a better tomorrow.

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1: A celebration by Jenny McLeod.

New Zealand Symphony and music by a New Zealand composer named Jenny McLeod. That is one of three celebrations. Thanks for being with me, Peter Van de Graaff here, with the Celebration Overture by American composer Peter Boyer, who conducts the London Philharmonic.

The composer himself conducting that music, his name is Peter Boyer, and that is the Celebration Overture with the London Philharmonic. Another American composer conducting his own music, his name is Aaron Copland. He leads here the London Symphony, and this is Quiet City.

That music originally part of incidental music for a play, which was not successful at all, but from it, Aaron Copland derived his Quiet City for trumpet, English horn, and orchestra. And the composer himself, Aaron Copland, conducted the London Symphony. The soloists were William Lang, trumpet, and Michael Winfield, English horn. Now to Mozart. Let's begin with this piano piece written when he was about 6 years old.

Clara Auerbach played that piano piece by a young Mozart. After Mozart moved to Vienna, he began writing piano concertos, and he did it for a couple of reasons. Well, first of all, to make money, but also to show off his talents, not only as a composer, but also as a keyboard artist, as he was one of the great players of his day. And here is one of those late piano concertos. He wrote 27 in all. Here's the piano concerto number 25 in C, and the performance is by the Spanish pianist Alicia de la Rocha with the English Chamber Orchestra conducted by Sir Colin Davis.

great Spanish pianist named Alicia de la Rocha, who made something of a specialty of Mozartian music, also music from her native Spain. But there she performed with the English Chamber Orchestra, conducted by Sir Colin Davis. And we heard one of the many piano concertos by Mozart. That was the concerto number 25 in C. Let's follow that with a bit of Brahms. This is very late piano music by Brahms, some of the last music he ever wrote, in fact, from his Opus 119 collection of intermezzi. We'll hear the number 3, played by Demira Hess.

0: too, who had a very active part in music making in London, trying to keep up the spirits during the bombings of World War II. She played that intermezzo by Johannes Brahms.
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0: Romances in the air. Peter Vandegraff here with a few romances for you to enjoy. Leading us to a symphony by a Beethoven contemporary, actually born about 10 years before Beethoven. Prominent composer in the operatic world, primarily. His name is Luigi Cherubini, but he wrote one symphony, and it is a doozy. It's worth hearing. So stay tuned for all of that. Let's begin with this romance for piano. The other two are for violin and orchestra, and violin and piano. But here is one of the romances, Opus 21, by Clara Wieck Schumann, Robert Schumann's wife. The third of the set of the Opus 21, and it's recorded by Jean-Pierre Armengaud.

throughout her career as a pianist and composer, and she did most of her composing when she was quite young. Clara Schumann wrote a number of romances, and that is the third of the Opus 21 romances, played by Jean-Pierre Armengaud. A couple of romances for violin, and the first one is by the African-English composer Samuel Coleridge Taylor. This exists in a version for violin and orchestra, but we have the violin and piano version here with Samuel Nephew violin and Bethany Brooks piano.

Music by the African English composer Samuel Coleridge Taylor, his Violin Romance. Samuel Nebiu violin and Bethany Brooks piano. Another violin soloist and another romance. This one in a version for violin and orchestra. And it's by a composer who is noted for his great violin music. His name is Max Bruch. And here is Vadim Gluzman soloing with the Bergen Philharmonic conducted by Andrew Litten.

violin soloist Vadim Gluzman and the Bergen Philharmonic, conducted by Andrew Litton, in the Romance by Max Bruch. One more romance, it is by Schumann for chorus.

one of the romances and ballads by Robert Schumann, sung by the Kalmus Ensemble. Beethoven was once asked who he considered to be the greatest composer besides himself, and he responded with our next composer, who is Luigi Cherubini, famous in the opera house. But here is his only symphony, Symphony in D, with the Tuscany Radio Symphony conducted by Donato Renzetti.

Music by a composer who focused his career on writing vocal music. His name is Luigi Cherubini. He wrote for the Opera House. He wrote sacred music, but that was his only symphony, Symphony in D Major by Cherubini, with the Tuscany Radio Symphony. He was from Tuscany, and the conductor was Donato Renzetti. Viola da gamba player Marco Luolajan Mikola joins harpsichordist Anna Maria Pölher in music by a viola da gambist from the French Baroque. His name is Marin Marais, and this is Le Tourbillon, the Whirlwind.

0: The viol de la gamba was played by the composer of that music. His name is Marin Marais, and that's called Le Tourbillon.
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0: I'm your host, Peter Van de Graaff. It's quite possible that I'm going to introduce you to a composer whose music you have never heard. Very attractive music it is. It's a Danish composer, born in 1897, named Knud Åge Riisager. Let's begin with his little overture with the CBC Vancouver Orchestra led by Mario Bernardi.

That was the CBC Vancouver Orchestra, directed by Mario Bernardi. We heard the Little Overture for Strings, composed in 1936 by a Danish composer, Knud Åge Riisager. Dates 1897 to 1974. We're going to hear more from that composer. In fact, I think I found every possible disc we have in the record library of his pieces. And I think you'll find them, as with that, very attractive. I'm Peter Van de Graaff. We listened to 1938 music by Knud Åge Riisager, who was, yes, a composer, but that was not his job. His job was in the Danish Ministry of Finance, where he worked for 22 years and wrote in his spare time. This is a trumpet concertino by Riisager, and it is with Gilbert Johnson Trumpet, who was the first chair trumpeter of the orchestra that accompanies him here, the Philadelphia Orchestra, conducted by Eugene Ormandy from an old LP.

A trumpet concertino from 1938 by the Danish composer Knud Åge Riisager. That was soloist Gilbert Johnson with the Philadelphia Orchestra, directed by Eugene Ormandy. Riisager, in spite of not being a professional composer, wrote a lot of music. This is from a disc of piano pieces by him on the Da Capo label. We're going to listen to the fourth of four pieces from Slaraffenland, written actually right around the same time as the trumpet concertino we just heard. This is the Spring Dance, and Christina Björke is the pianist.

Christina Björke was the pianist, and that's another little piece of Spring Dance by Riesager. We have some spring-inspired music now, and we begin with a concert overture called In Spring, Im Frühling by Carl Goldmark. Here's the Ireland National Symphony's Stefan Gunzenhauser is our conductor.

Concert Overture by Carl Goldmark, who was a Hungarian-born but Viennese-based composer in the late 19th century. Good friend of Johannes Brahms, who was a big proponent of his. And that is called Im Frühling, In Springtime. Ireland National Symphony, Stefan Gunzenhauser, the conductor. Now an interesting work by Karl Löwe, a German composer of the early 19th century, called, for some reason he gave it a French name, Le Printemps, Spring. He subtitled this a tone poem in sonata form. It's in four movements. The first is called Dawn of the Day, then Life in Nature, then The Rustic Life, and finally Dusk. This is Kort Garben, pianist, and Spring by Karl Löwe.

Spring by Carl Loewe, played by Court Garvin. Subtitled A Tone Poem in Sonata Form. It really takes you through a day in spring, beginning with dawn, ending with dusk. From there we go to Spring Celebration by Felix Mendelssohn.

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0: Our main work ahead is going to be one of the cello sonatas by a very prolific pianist-composer from Russia named Anton Rubinstein. I think it's one of his very best compositions, and I'm eager to share it with you. I'm Peter Van de Graaff. That will be the cello sonata number 2. First, we have some Handel to contrast the music up ahead. Here is the coronation anthem, Zadok the Priest, and it's performed by the Vienna Boys Choir and Viennensis Chorus with the Volksoper Chamber Orchestra, this by George Frederick Handel.

famous coronation anthem Zadok the Priest by George Frederick Handel, performed by Vienna Boys Choir and the Viennensis Chorus. Here is music that Handel composed while he was in England. He wrote a series of Concerti Grossi, Grand Concertos. This is from the first set, the Opus 3 collection, and it is the number 6 with the Academy of St. Martin in the Fields and Sir Neville Mariner.

The Academy of St. Martin in the Fields, directed by Sir Neville Mariner, and that music by George Frederick Handel. The Grand Concerto, Concerto Grosso, Opus 3, Number 6. Let's hear just a bit more by Handel before we turn to something very, very different, a cello sonata by a romantic pianist composer. But this is a march from his opera Ezio, and it is with Richard Alden Clark and the Manhattan Chamber Orchestra.

From a complete recording of the opera Ezio, one of the lesser-known operas of George Frideric Handel, we heard the march Richard Alden Clark conducted. What was one of the great pianists of the 19th century doing writing cello sonatas? Well, he actually wrote music in virtually every possible form, and quite successfully as well. Anton Rubinstein is his name, Russian pianist-composer. This is, I think, one of his very best pieces. Cello Sonata No. 2 in G. Jiří Bárta is the cellist, joined by pianist Hamish Milne.

the second of the two cello sonatas by one of the great pianists of the 19th century, compared sometimes only with Liszt. His name is Anton Rubinstein, and his cello sonata number 2 in G was played by Jiří Bárta and pianist Hamish Milne. This is a song called Begegnung, or Encounter. It's one of the many songs by the composer Hugo Wolf, and here it is with Anna Grevelius, mezzo-soprano, and Sholto Kinnoch, piano.

0: In almost every instance, Hugo Wolf chose among the greatest of all poets for the poems that he set to music in his songs, and there's no exception there. It's one of the Mörike songs, text by Edvard Mörike. It's called Encounter, Begegnung.
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0: My hope is that you will be able to spend some time with me now. I'm Peter van de Graaff, and I will bring you a Brahms clarinet sonata. We'll also hear a symphonic poem by Charles Loeffler. And a bit of Sibelius now. His characteristic suite in three movements for strings, the Kubo Virtuosi, conducted by Peter Csaba.

happy little piece by Jean Sibelius called The Characteristic Suite for Strings. And we heard those of the Virtuosi di Kumo, directed by Peter Chaba. Your host, Peter Van de Graaff, here with you. And I have some music of Brahms right now. Then we're going to hear a French symphonic poem later on. Famous story is told of how Brahms decided that he had composed himself out. And then he went to hear one Richard Mühlfeld play clarinet and was inspired to write several late works for that instrument, including a couple of sonatas. Brahms specified that these could be played either by clarinet or viola, but we'll hear them in their clarinet version now, or hear one of them anyway. This is the first of the two clarinet sonatas by Brahms, and the clarinetist is Kalman Berkesh. The pianist is Yenu Yando.

clarinetist Kalman Berkesh and the pianist Yenu Yando performing the first of the two sonatas for that instrument. And the composer specified it could be played either by clarinet or viola. That's the first sonata by Johannes Brahms. A bit more by Brahms, a motet written just shortly before the piece we just heard, A Poor World, it translates.

Motet by Brahms. Ah, poor world, you sadden me. Danish National Radio Choir, led by Stefan Parkman. We have next a symphonic poem by the French composer born in 1861, Charles Loeffler. It is called The Pagan Poem, and it's based on Virgil's Eighth Eclogue, telling the story of a girl of Thessaly who, having been deserted by her lover, tries to win him back with the aid of sorcery. It's a 1958 recording with Leopold Stokowski, and he conducts his orchestra.

A symphonic poem by a French-born composer who later became an American citizen, lived in Boston for most of his life, Charles Martin Loeffler, born in 1861. We heard his symphonic poem called A Pagan Poem, based on the 8th eclogue of Virgil. That was Leopold Stokowski conducting his orchestra in 1957 recording. Two lutenists here, Karl Ernst Schröder and Crawford Young, performs anonymous early Italian piece, Bassa Danza.

0: anonymous early dance music from Italy called a Bassa Danza, played by Carl Ernst Schroeder and Crawford Young on the lute.
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0: Always a pleasure to have you along with me. I'm Peter Van de Graaff, and for no other reason except that he's a great composer, we're going to spend a whole hour with the music of Claude Debussy. Listening to the following pieces, we have a rarely heard piano piece right now. Then we'll listen to the Petite Suite, the Little Suite. Then we have his Saxophone Rhapsody. We'll also listen to a complete performance of Debussy's La Mer, or The Sea. First, this brief work, played by Alain Planès, called D'un cahier d'esquisse, from a sketchbook.

some very rarely heard music by Claude Debussy, and the first of a whole hour of Debussy's pieces we'll be hearing. That's called, begins actually with three dots, dot, dot, dot, d'un cahier d'esquisse, from a sketchbook. And the pianist was Alain Planès. Claude Debussy, both little and very well known. Here is a lesser known piece which was commissioned by a wealthy, I think she was a Boston amateur musician, asked him to write a piece for saxophone, and he agreed to it, took her money, cashed the check, as it were, and then forgot about it. Didn't write the piece until she pestered him to the point where he had to write it, and he dashed this off. It's the Rhapsody from 1910, and it's played by Sigurd Rascher with the New York Philharmonic, conducted by Leonard Bernstein.

That music from 1910 by Claude Debussy. His Saxophone Rhapsody was played by Sigurd Rascher, saxophone. The New York Philharmonic conductor was Leonard Bernstein. We have ahead of us Debussy's triptych of symphonic poems known as La Mer, the sea. And something right now for, in this case, piano four hands. It's most often heard in its either solo piano or orchestrated version, but we have now the 1889 Petite Suite, Little Suite for Piano Four Hands, played by Lee Luvisi and Anne-Marie McDermott.

heard in its piano four hands version. That was early music by Claude Debussy, 1889 composition called Petite Suite, the little suite, literally. Lee Luvisi and Anne-Marie McDermott, the pianists. And we're hearing exclusively music of Debussy just because he's a great composer. And we have his La Mer ahead. But first, a song sung by Susan Graham with Malcolm Martineau piano. It's called Fantoche, or Marionettes.

little song by Claude Debussy called Fantoche or Marionettes. It makes reference to a number of Commedia dell'arte characters, including Scaramouche and Pulcinella. The text continues, drawn together by some evil intent, gesticulate blackly beneath the moon. That was Susan Graham, mezzo-soprano. Malcolm Martineau was the pianist, from a recording given at Carnegie Hall in April of 2005. A recital performance there. Claude Debussy was a man who loved the sea. When he was a youngster, he wanted to become a sailor. In fact, he would often go to the seashore and simply watch the waves, and that formed the inspiration for what we're going to hear now, three symphonic sketches called La Mer, or the Sea. From Dawn to Noon on the Sea is the first section, then the Play of the Waves, and finally Dialogue of the Wind and of the Sea. Here's the new Philharmonia Orchestra. Pierre Boulez is the conductor, recorded in 1966.

three symphonic sketches by Claude Debussy, influenced by, inspired by the sea. It's called La Mer, or literally the sea. And we heard a performance recorded in London, 1966, with a new Philharmonia Orchestra. The conductor was Pierre Boulez.

Good morning. I am Tanya Cole. It is Thursday. 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And in the first half hour, we'll go to a summer garden and enjoy a violin concerto. But soon is a piece by Dutch composer Gertrude Vandenberg. It's a song for pianoforte, and it's played by Franz van Roet on, well, regular piano. And this is the 17th day of September.

0: Franz van Roet played the song for piano forte written by Gertrude van den Berg, who was the first female choir director and woman to publish a textbook on the fundamentals of music theory in the Netherlands. She was born in 1793. This is your music. 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I'm Tanya Cole. It is September 17th, 2026.
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1: Placidus Artist Series. 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A pre-concert talk alongside a visual arts reception and exhibit will be held at 2 p.m. Tickets and information at placidusarts.org.
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4: Happy Thursday. I'm KOAT 7 Weather Chief Meteorologist Byron Morton. Keep that rain gear handy for today. A good chance of scattered showers and thunderstorms around. Of course, if you hear that thunder, take cover and get inside and always avoid the arroyos, ditches, and water-covered roads. A high of 80 for Albuquerque with that chance of rain. 75 in Santa Fe with a chance of those scattered showers and thunderstorms. For tonight, scattered showers and thunderstorms possible with a low of 62 Albuquerque and 56 in Santa Fe. Friday, we'll see another chance of those scattered showers and storms. 81 Albuquerque and 76 in Santa Fe. And kicking off the weekend on Saturday, fewer of those storms around with warmer temperatures, 82 Albuquerque and 77 in Santa Fe on Saturday. Have a wonderful week. 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

0: You just heard a fantasy written by Frederick Delius in the year 1908, entitled In a Summer Garden. And that recording was by the Philadelphia Orchestra, conducted by Eugene Ormandy. I'm Tanya Cole. Good morning. Thanks for joining me. In our digital age, some listeners still prefer to write a check to support KHFM. Barbara from Santa Fe included a note with her check donation and said she is thrilled that we added performance today to our schedule this year. So whether by check or online, we have so many generous listeners to thank, and we promise to keep bringing you beautiful music this year in 2026 and beyond. 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And still to come, more music, of course, by Johann Sebastian Bach, this time a violin concerto, his first. Stay with us.
1: The autumnal equinox in the Northern Hemisphere arrives on Tuesday, September 22nd. Days are gradually becoming shorter than nights. The leaves are turning colors and farmers are preparing for the final push of the harvest season. You can celebrate the arrival of autumn with music that celebrates the season on Sunday Baroque this week. 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

You just heard Violin Concerto No. 1 in the key of A minor, written by Johann Sebastian Bach, most likely around the year 1730. The violinist was Anne Akiko Myers, with Stephen Mercurio leading the English Chamber Orchestra. And if you are a student of voice or collaborative piano, applications are open for the 2026 Vocal Artistry Art Song Festival, an annual celebration of art song where poetry and music meet. And this year's theme is Canciones Españolas, and that it will bring performances and masterclasses to the National Hispanic Cultural Center October 23rd through the 25th. The application deadline is October 1st, and you can find more details about the application and festival schedule at vocalartistryartsong.com. And now we'll hear a work by William Grant Still from his Symphony No. 2 called Song of a New Race. This is the second movement, and it is marked slowly and deeply expressive. Naomi Yarvie leads the Detroit Symphony Orchestra.

0: Music from William Grant Still's Song of a New Race, also his Symphony No. 2. And that was the second movement. It premiered in 1937, was performed by the Philadelphia Orchestra, written by William Grant Still. And we just heard the Detroit Symphony Orchestra, led by Naomi Yarvie. I'm Tanya Cole at your home for classical music in New Mexico, 95.5. KHFM, here's the weather forecast from KOAT's Byron Morton.
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2: Happy Thursday. I'm KOAT 7 Weather Chief Meteorologist Byron Morton. Keep that rain gear handy for today. A good chance of scattered showers and thunderstorms around. Of course, if you hear that thunder, take cover and get inside and always avoid the arroyos, ditches, and water-covered roads. A high of 80 for Albuquerque with that chance of rain. 75 in Santa Fe with a chance of those scattered showers and thunderstorms. For tonight, scattered showers and thunderstorms possible with a low of 62 Albuquerque and 56 in Santa Fe. Friday, we'll see another chance of those scattered showers and storms. 81 Albuquerque and 76 in Santa Fe. And kicking off the weekend on Saturday, fewer of the storms around with warmer temperatures, 82 Albuquerque and 77 in Santa Fe on Saturday. Have a wonderful week. 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

Music from Haydn's Symphony No. 53. That was the second movement. It was marked Andante. And it was performed by the Nicolas Esterházy Sinfonia, led by Béla Drágos. KHFM reaches communities throughout New Mexico, and we especially appreciate the support of listeners in Roswell, Ruidoso, and Taos, our translator cities. We hope we make the Land of Enchantment special for you and that you will take us with you wherever you roam. From all of us at KHFM, announcers, staff, and board, thank you.

That was Giovanni Gabrieli's Canzone No. 5. Eric Kreese conducted the London Symphony Orchestra Brass. And I'm Tanya Cole. This is 95.5 KHFM. 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
1: 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Well, hello to you on this Thursday morning. Thanks for tuning in. I'm Tanya Cole, and it's 95.5 KHFM. Super enjoying the rain for many days in a row, or maybe just a couple, but still, it's great when it endures like this. Helps it soak in a little bit better, too. It's good timing as well for transplanting in the garden. If that's something you might need to do, I'm always having to move things. I'm not very good at gauging mature size. I learned that in a master gardening class. You always have to consider the mature size, which is hard to visualize, you know, 30 years down the road or whatever it is. Hey, it's time for our poem today by Lin-Manuel Miranda. A short one. Good morning, he said. Be at home in your head. Make sure joy is well fed. Don't let dread hog the bed.
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2: Happy Thursday. I'm KOAT 7 Weather Chief Meteorologist Byron Morton. Keep that rain gear handy for today. A good chance of scattered showers and thunderstorms around. Of course, if you hear that thunder, take cover and get inside and always avoid the arroyos, ditches, and water-covered roads. A high of 80 for Albuquerque with that chance of rain. 75 in Santa Fe with the chance of those scattered showers and thunderstorms. For tonight, scattered showers and thunderstorms possible with a low of 62 Albuquerque and 56 in Santa Fe. Friday, we'll see another chance of those scattered showers and storms. 81 Albuquerque and 76 in Santa Fe. And kicking off the weekend on Saturday, fewer of those storms around with warmer temperatures, 82 Albuquerque and 77 in Santa Fe on Saturday. Have a wonderful week. 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
1: So lucky for us this hour, we get to start with a local musician, teacher, and composer, who will perform for us this weekend in just a few days for the 10 at 10. That's 10 a.m. this Saturday morning. And that is Natasha Stoyanovska. So she plays piano for this work entitled Dreaming, Undreaming by Argentinian composer Carmen Helena Tellez.

A sampling there of the talent of local pianist Natasha Stoyanovska. That was her playing Dreaming Undreaming, a piece by Carmen Helena Tellez that was inspired by the writing of Argentinian writer Jorge Luis Borges. And you can hear Natasha this Saturday morning at 10 a.m. You can hear a whole hour of piano music, some of which will be by herself. She is a composer as well. So I hope you join us for that. I will be the

I'm Tanya Cole, and several of our listeners made donations in memory of those that they love. Abigail from Marietta, Georgia, made a donation in memory of John. So thank you, Abigail, for supporting us from afar and honoring your loved one. We are happy to bring you music to reflect on and thrilled to have so many loyal listeners and supporters around the country. So from all of us here, thank you so much. All right, we continue with music now with a sonata called Suite Number 34 in E minor and written by Sylvius Leopold Weiss. The guitar is played by Scott Tennant.

0: That work was written by Sylvius Leopold Weiss and performed on guitar by Scott Tennant. It was suite number 34 in E minor, a sonata. You know, this fall, Savor New Mexico celebrates St. Clair Wines and the Mimbres Red Collection. A portion of proceeds supports the storehouse in its work providing food to New Mexicans in need. As part of Savor New Mexico, St. Clair Wines is offering a 2027 concert experience for two. Details are available through participating St. Clair Wines locations. And stay right here. Coming up, we will hear music by the only French composer in the group called Les Six, and that is, well, she's not the only French composer. I'm sorry, she was the only woman French composer in the group of Les Six called Germaine Taillefer. That's coming up, a string quartet.
1: 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I'm Tanya Cole. 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

0: That was the violin playing of Rachel Barton Pine, alongside the Pacifica Quartet performing a work entitled simply String Quartet by Germaine Taillefer. And I'm Tanya Cole, and this is 95.5 KHFM Classical Public Radio. 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
2: Happy Thursday. I'm KOAT 7 Weather Chief Meteorologist Byron Morton. Keep that rain gear handy for today. A good chance of scattered showers and thunderstorms around. Of course, if you hear that thunder, take cover and get inside and always avoid the arroyos, ditches, and water-covered roads. A high of 80 for Albuquerque with that chance of rain. 75 in Santa Fe with a chance of those scattered showers and thunderstorms. For tonight, scattered showers and thunderstorms possible with a low of 62 Albuquerque and 56 in Santa Fe. Friday, we'll see another chance of those scattered showers and storms. 81 Albuquerque and 76 in Santa Fe. And kicking off the weekend on Saturday, fewer of those storms around with warmer temperatures, 82 Albuquerque and 77 in Santa Fe on Saturday. Have a wonderful week. 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
3: the New Mexico Philharmonic. 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NM Phil Music Director Roberto Minchuk conducts a program featuring Dvorak's love letter to American music. Premiered in 1893, Dvorak's Ninth Symphony brought together elements inspired by African-American spirituals, Native American music, and the wide-open vistas of the American landscape. The NM Phil's season opening program also includes Leonard Bernstein's Serenade After Plato's Symposium, featuring violinist Paul Huang, a musical reflection of Plato's meditation on the subject of love. And the program opens with Jesse Montgomery's brilliant Starburst. Dvorak's New World, Saturday, October 3rd, 6 p.m. at Popejoy Hall. 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

You just heard clarinet player Anton Rist perform with the Festival Mosaic String Quartet. And the work was entitled, well, appropriately, Quintet for Clarinet and String Quartet, written by Michael Fine. 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And during this fall membership drive, we received generous gifts and kind comments from listeners spanning from New Mexico to Brooklyn and all the way down to Georgia. And we are happy to spread the music and culture of New Mexico to listeners throughout the state, across

the country and around the world. And we can do that now, and we couldn't do it without the support of our loyal and generous listeners. And so from the bottom of our hearts, thank you so much.

That was the first movement from Romantic Pieces by Antonin Dvorak, performed by violinist Gil Shaham and pianist Orly Shaham. And I am Tanya Cole at your home for classical music in New Mexico. It is 95.5 KHFM. We are now accepting submissions for our 2027 season of the 10 at 10. So if you are a professional musician with a story to tell, we want to hear from you. The deadline is October the 23rd, so you have about a month, and you can apply at khfm.org. And stay right there. Your morning Mozart awaits. It's just around the corner.

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1: Hey, I'm Tanya Cole, and welcome to your classical station. Your timing is great, particularly if you like Mozart, as your morning Mozart is soon. And fall is literally almost here. We can certainly feel the change in the weather, and it's official. In just a few days from now, on September 23rd of this year, is the autumnal equinox. And in that honor, there are many fall events taking place. I don't know, the New Mexico State Fair, I would say, is one of them. Also, our fall fundraiser, it just happened. And the Rio Grande Nature Center here in Albuquerque is hosting a fall festival this Sunday. It's from 8:30 a.m. to 2:30 p.m. with a whole list of events going on. There's lectures, a bird walk, a plant walk, reptiles, kids' activities, and more. You can find information at rgnc.org. That stands for Rio Grande Nature Center. And now here is the weather forecast.
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2: Happy Thursday. I'm KOAT 7 Weather Chief Meteorologist Byron Morton. Keep that rain gear handy for today. A good chance of scattered showers and thunderstorms around. Of course, if you hear that thunder, take cover and get inside and always avoid the arroyos, ditches, and water-covered roads. A high of 80 for Albuquerque with that chance of rain. 75 in Santa Fe with a chance of those scattered showers and thunderstorms. For tonight, scattered showers and thunderstorms possible with a low of 62 Albuquerque and 56 in Santa Fe. Friday, we'll see another chance of those scattered showers and storms. 81 Albuquerque and 76 in Santa Fe. And kicking off the weekend on Saturday, fewer of those storms around with warmer temperatures, 82 Albuquerque and 77 in Santa Fe on Saturday. Have a wonderful week. 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
1: Mozart was a young man of 22 years of age when he wrote this morning's work. He was in Mannheim at the time, and he was hoping for employment with the court orchestra there, although that did not come through. But part of his time there, he began working on a set of 6 violin sonatas, and some he wrote in Mannheim and others in Paris. The work that we will hear today is the first of that set, and it was dedicated to the Electress Elisabeth Auguste Palatina, consequently acquiring the nickname for that set, the Palatina Sonatas. It has just 2 movements. It's a violin sonata. It's number 18 in G major. The Kerschel number is 301. And we hear violinist Pinka Zukerman with Mark Nykrug on piano. Here is your morning Mozart.

pianist Mark Nykrug, along with violinist Pinka Zukerman, performing Violin Sonata number 18 in G major, Kerschel number 301. That was your morning Mozart. And I'm your morning host. I am Tanya Cole. It's 95.5 KHFM. And during this fall membership drive, we received some wonderful feedback about our featured programs along with donations. Mary from Santa Fe is really looking forward to our next 10 at 10 live concert broadcast. And thanks to everyone who tunes in and supports KHFM's produced shows like the 10 at 10, the Choral Hour, American Classical Voices, and Music from the Americas. We love bringing these programs to our New Mexico community and beyond. And speaking of American Classical Voices, that one is on this evening. It starts at 6 p.m., hosted by Renata Yazzie, and a focus on indigenous composers, performers. And that we have that to look forward to this evening, as well as Natasha Stoyanovska will be featured on the 10 at 10 this coming Saturday at 10 a.m. We have those things to look forward to. Now we'll continue with music by Arcangelo Corelli. This is a sonata number 1 in D major. Enrico Gatti leads Ensemble Aurora.

0: You just heard Arcangelo Corelli's Sonata No. 1 in D Major. We heard it performed by Enrico Gatti with Ensemble Aurora. You know, you can listen to KHFM on any smart speaker. All you have to do is ask that smart speaker to play classical KHFM. And stick around, still to come, a trio for oboe, bassoon, and piano by Francis Poulenc.
1: At nearly 80, Giuseppe Verdi was finally able to put a broad smile on the faces of classic Shakespearean actors. This week, LA Opera On Air spotlights the shenanigans of several merry wives as they inflict lighthearted revenge on their would-be suitor. I'm Jennifer Miller-Hamill. 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

You just heard oboist Joe Robinson with David Carroll on bassoon and pianist Peja Musayevich performing a trio for oboe, bassoon, and piano by Francis Boulenc. And I'm Tanya Cole. It's 95.5 KHFM. We'll follow now with Pie Gesù by Lily Boulanger. Igor Markovich leads Orchestra L'Amoureux with Chorale Elisabeth Brasseur.

0: Igor Markovich led Orchestre L'Amoureux with Chorale Elisabeth Brasseur for Lily Boulanger's Pied Jésus. You know, if you hear a piece on our station, KHFM, and you miss that announcement, our playlists are updated in real time. So you can search by the date and time that you heard something. 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And that program begins in about 15 minutes or so. But first, we'll hear a little more music as well as this weather report from KYT's Byron Morton.
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2: Happy Thursday. I'm KOAT 7 Weather Chief Meteorologist Byron Morton. Keep that rain gear handy for today. A good chance of scattered showers and thunderstorms around. Of course, if you hear that thunder, take cover and get inside and always avoid the arroyos, ditches, and water-covered roads. A high of 80 for Albuquerque with that chance of rain. 75 in Santa Fe with a chance of those scattered showers and thunderstorms. For tonight, scattered showers and thunderstorms possible with a low of 62 Albuquerque and 50.

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You just heard guitarist Sharon Isbin with sarod player Ayan Alibangash, and Amit Kavthekar played the tabla for that raga called Mishra Brayef from Love Avalanche by Amjad Ali Khan. You know, KHFM is a daily companion to so many of our listeners. Daniel from Albuquerque said thanks for airing one of his favorites, Ravel's spectacular La Valse. We are so lucky to provide this music to our community. From all of us here at KHFM, thank you. And please stay with us for performance today. That is just coming up in mere minutes from now.

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1: Tchaikovsky often spent his winters away from the brutal cold of Russia. February of 1880 found him in one of his favorite destinations, Italy. While he enjoyed the relative warmth in the Eternal City, he was not getting a lot of sleep. Probably had something to do with all the wild parties, parades, singing, drinking, dancing, and general merrymaking taking place right under his window in the streets of Rome. Carnival season was in full swing. From APM, American Public Media, this is Performance Today. I'm Valerie Kaler. Although he didn't find much rest, he did gather a bunch of melodies, which became Tchaikovsky's Capriccio Italien. It's on the way.
2: It's daybreak in Sicily, and passions are already running high. 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That's next time with the CSO. I'm Lisa Simeone.
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4: 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I'm Brent Stevens. The Placidus Artist Series opens their 40th season with pianist John Nakamatsu, works of Bach, Chopin, Beethoven, Mendelssohn, and Liszt. 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The Albuquerque Museum presents The Migrant Highway, an immersive opera by Nathan Felix, based on migrant stories which took place along Route 66. Saturday, 2 p.m. at the Albuquerque Museum. This performance travels through several galleries, not a seated performance. For information, search for Albuquerque Museum. Quintessence, a community of singers, presents a beer choir, a community singing event, Thursday, 6:30 p.m. at Dripline Brewery. Information at quintessence-abq.com. 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
1: 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I'm Valerie Kaler. So glad to have you here for today's musical adventures and discoveries. On the way this hour, a trip to Texas for an American wind quintet and a stop in Georgia with a story about a composer's wake-up call. Speaking of which,

Who needs an alarm clock when you got a blast like that to wake you up in the morning? When Tchaikovsky was visiting Rome in 1880, his hotel was near a military barracks. He woke up each morning to the sound of a bugler. And so when he wrote a musical souvenir of his time in Italy, he let the trumpet set the mood. That's just the beginning. Tchaikovsky soaked up all the music he could find. He bought books of it. He wandered around town looking for street musicians. But it all starts with that brassy wake-up call. Here's Tchaikovsky's postcard from Rome, the Capriccio Italien, Italian Caprice. Ivan Repušić leads the Frankfurt Radio Symphony Orchestra.

from a concert at the Alte Oper, the old opera house in Frankfurt, Germany. Ivan Rekushich led the Frankfurt Radio Symphony Orchestra in Peter Tchaikovsky's Capriccio Italien. In 1880, Tchaikovsky spent several months in Rome. He loved it. He loved the food, the weather, the melodic language. He especially loved the music. It was everywhere in the city. Street songs, carnival tunes, and the bugles from the cavalry barracks right next door to his hotel. Tchaikovsky jotted down all the tunes he heard in Rome and put them together in that piece for orchestra, the Capriccio Italien. Have you experienced a very site-specific sound in your travels? Maybe like the different pitches of taxicab horns, a la Gershwin in Paris, or the birdsong that wound up in Dvorak's American Quartet. Share your story. 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
0: The tiny town of Round Top, Texas, population 90-ish, hosts a yearly summer festival and institute. The festival is the public-facing part that you and I get to see and hear, and the institute is what's happening behind the scenes every day for 6 weeks. Daily rehearsals, master classes, concert prep. The young musicians who participate have access to a 200-acre campus with parks and gardens and a nature reserve, an extensive collection of rare books and manuscripts, and like many summer festivals, the opportunity to work, learn, and play side by side with professionals. It is a pretty impressive undertaking. Near the end of the six-week institute is a Best of Chamber Music Showcase, 5 young artist ensembles featured in concert. Let's hear a performance from that showcase, a wind quintet, that's flute, oboe, clarinet, bassoon, and French horn, playing the Afro-Cuban Concerto by Valerie Coleman.

The Afro-Cuban Concerto for Wind Quintet, music by American composer Valerie Coleman. We heard it played by a group of students at the Round Top Festival Institute in Round Top, Texas. Leah Suk played flute, Nadia Parra was the oboist, Adam Kohlers played clarinet, Adrian Wittmer bassoon, and Eva Gomez played French horn. Composer Valerie Coleman says that concerto is often mistaken for a neoclassic work, but wants to make clear that its essence is 100% African and Cuban. There's a fundamental structure to all African-derived music, and those structural elements have been used to compose in every genre, including classical. Valerie Coleman's Afro-Cuban Concerto.

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0: Right now, a thought about the precarious emotional life of composers. There can be a nearly crushing sense of insecurity, and how an audience responds or doesn't to your music can have a huge effect on your own sense of worth. Through his 20s and early 30s, French composer Ernest Chausson thought he was doing all the right things. He went to the best schools, worked with the best teachers, but audiences in Paris were pretty indifferent to his compositions. Then, the piece we're about to hear premiered in the country next door, in Brussels, Belgium. Afterwards, Chausson wrote in his diary, quote, "I've never enjoyed such a success. I must believe my music is made for Belgians. I feel giddy and joyful. I think I'll have much more confidence after this." Here's the final movement from the piece that a Belgian audience enjoyed at its premiere, the Concerto for Piano, Violin, and String Quartet by French composer Ernest Chausson.

a wild piece that's part violin concerto, part piano concerto, part sextet. It even goes by a few different names. The chamber concerto, or just the concerto for violin, piano, and string quartet. Great piece, and not played often enough. You heard the final movement from that unusual concerto by Ernest Chausson from a concert in Atlanta, Georgia. Amy Schwartz-Moretti played solo violin. Elizabeth Pridgen was the pianist. Helen Hwaya Kim and Ken Wagner played violins. Catherine Lynn was the violist, and Brad Ritchie played cello. Together, they're members of the Atlanta Chamber Players. You know all about listening to PT on the radio, and you've likely heard us talk about exploring our 30-day show archive online, and now there's a new way to take in the show. 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
1: I'm Tanya Cole, and in the last 2 weeks, many listeners sent notes of gratitude with their donations. Anna said, quote, KHFM is an integral part of my day, and I deeply appreciate the variety of music, especially works by artists and composers who've been neglected by the mainstream, end quote. 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
0: From APM, American Public Media, this is Performance Today. I'm Valerie Kaler. As a kid, pianist Sean Tirada Young was impressed when he visited his dad's office at the hospital.
3: You pass by dozens of research labs filled with beakers, test tubes, microscopes. That view was a world that I wanted to spend even more time in.
0: Young was inspired by the explosion of new discoveries in neuroscience, like how the brain and spinal cord control movement.
3: And that seemed to fit perfectly with the type of athletic involvement that is required of us as pianists.
0: Sean Tirada Young, our young artist in residence on neuroscience and music, later this hour.
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0: From APM, American Public Media, this is Performance Today. I'm Valerie Kaler. We are just down the hall from where we record The Daily Show. We're in the big studio today, the Maude Moon Weyerhaeuser Studio in downtown St. Paul, Minnesota. And I am absolutely thrilled to be here with PT Young Artist in Residence, pianist Sean Tirada Young. Sean, welcome.
3: Thank you so much. Very happy to be here.
0: Sean, you got your undergrad at Vanderbilt in piano and neuroscience. We will definitely be circling back to that. Two master's degrees from University of Michigan in both piano and chamber music. And now you're working on your doctorate at Rice University's Shepherd School of Music. That is an intense run of academia. So much to ask you, but let's hear you play something. A pair of Chopin etudes. PT Young artist Sean Tirada Young in the Maude Moon Weyerhaeuser Music Studio playing two etudes by Frédéric Chopin.

0: Wow. Sean Tirada Young, playing the first and last of a dozen etudes by Chopin, published as his Opus 10. Sean, that was remarkable. Thank you so much. Now, I casually dropped the word neuroscience at the beginning of our conversation. Your undergrad degree from Vanderbilt was a dual major, both piano and neuroscience. How did that become such a driving interest for you?
1: My father works as a biostatistician at St. Jude Children's in Memphis, and he took me to work quite a bit. On the walk to work, you pass by dozens of research labs filled with beakers, test tubes, microscopes. That view was a world that I wanted to spend even more time in. And right around the time I was entering my undergrad, the science field that seemed to be growing the most was neuroscience. There were new discoveries almost by the week about the increased involvement of the way that our brain and spinal cord are the genesis of all movement. And that seemed to fit perfectly with the type of athletic involvement that is required of us as pianists. I thought, why not try to explore that from the science side while I'm at it at Vanderbilt?
0: I want to dig a little bit deeper into an interest of yours that marries these two aspects of your life. What can you tell me about your music in the ICU program?
1: This is a program that I'm very proud to have been able to participate in during my undergrad days at Vanderbilt University. I've always been a big fan of presenting concerts in hospital lobbies and waiting rooms. However, this pilot program really brings live classical music inches away from patients and their families in these ICU bedrooms. Our main goal is to alleviate the sort of isolated experience that patients experience in these hospitals. They're often just surrounded by constant alarms and nurses running all over the place. Maybe mixing a bit of classical music and music that they ask for helps to reframe their experience in the ICU in a more positive light.
0: Did you get requests for country songs?
1: We do get a lot of requests for country songs. Sometimes when we're in the pediatric ICU floors, we need to be prepared to be playing a lot of Taylor Swift and K-pop. We had to be prepared with country styles, bluegrass, music that I'm actually very fond of now.
0: Much more to ask, but let's take a pause for some music. What can you tell me about this sketch?
1: It truly is a sketch. Takemitsu is trying to figure out how to visualize what a merge of Japanese and Western classical music traditions could look like. So what you will hear is Takemitsu's realization of this fusion of two genres.
0: Our PT Young Artist in Residence, Sean Tirada Young, playing music by Toru Takemitsu, Rain Tree Sketch 2.

PT Young artist Sean Terada Young playing Rain Tree Sketch 2 by Japanese composer Toru Takemitsu, written in memory of Olivier Messiaen. What's your thought process when you're putting a new recital program together? Does neuroscience influence your choice?

0: choices? How do you find what you're going to play next?
1: My first filter is I play what I feel will become comfortable. That has a very close tie to neuroscience, in my opinion. Some composers have a real knack for writing passage work that feels very comfortable under the hands and fingers. That comfort must stimulate something in my brain because it gets me more excited to be at the piano and discover these works. On top of that, then I do want some sort of thematic connection or relationship among the selections that I put on one program. They could be style related, they could be lineage related, they could be all stemming from a particular culture or region. Regardless, I want audience members to feel that a concert was a true experience in the same way a chef may come up with a 5-course meal. I am certainly not a chef in the kitchen, but some semblance of that deliberation behind a concert program is something I do want to replicate.
0: Sean, the first line in your bio reads, Sean Terada Young is a half Japanese, half Chinese pianist born and raised in Memphis, Tennessee. Flag planted. It struck me as I'm a son of the South and I'm also close to my Asian roots. How do you bring those influences to bear in your life and music?
1: Something in common between the people that I have met in my family from China, the neighborhoods that I grew up in Japan, and the friends that I had in Memphis, something that they all have in common is an openness and an attitude of welcoming. That openness translates very easily to music. I am always down to listen to anything, to play anything at least once, to really invest time into something that maybe at first glance I'm hesitant to be committed to. It's always paid dividends for me. Being open and welcoming has given me so many beautiful friendships, mentorships, and great music to play at the piano as well. Maybe my background helps me to be a well-connected messenger of that tradition. And above all, I'm just very happy to have grown up with this cornucopia of backgrounds.
0: I would love to hear you play some more music. We're going to hear Triana from the Iberia Suite, written in the early years of the 20th century by Isaac Albéniz. What are you trying to draw out when you play this piece?
1: Song and dance. Really, many mentors have told me that those two elements are everywhere in every composition. Albéniz is not afraid to bring those to the absolute forefront in this piece.
0: Pianist Sean Terada Young in the Mod Moon Weyerhaeuser studio. He's playing Triana from Iberia by Isaac Albéniz.

0: Fantastic. There is a lot going on in that piece. We heard Triana from the Iberia Suite by Isaac Albéniz, our PT Young Artist in Residence, Sean Tirada Young, in the Mod Moon Weyerhaeuser Music Studio. Sean, as a cellist, I bring my instrument with me when I perform. That is not really an option for pianists. What is it like to have to acquaint yourself with an entirely different instrument each time you perform?
1: What I find so fun is then every piano begins to feel like a toy that you haven't opened just yet. There's maybe a try me button that you can hit to create new sounds that were never possible at a home piano. At the same time, again, it's always that toggling exercise. Maybe this piano lets me leverage more of a healthy, wholesome bass. Maybe other pianos allow me to sparkle a little bit more in the brilliant

0: again, it's knowing that you have a core set of ingredients that you want for a dish, but maybe a particular store has a little bit of a different take on an ingredient that you usually have in your home grocery store. That doesn't mean that you can't create that same delicious dish. Maybe what makes it delicious changes from time to time. Some musicians could find it daunting, but I think pianists, we've come to be very comfortable in that type of experimenting that occurs on stage.
1: Constant recalibration.
0: Yes.
1: Sean, we're going to take a little break right now and head to a concert highlight, but we'll be back later this hour with more music and conversation with our PT Young artist in residence, pianist Sean Tirada Young. This is APM's Performance Today.
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3: 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The 40th season begins with internationally acclaimed pianist John Nakamatsu, whose return to Placidus brings a program ranging from Bach to Chopin, with music by Beethoven, Mendelssohn, and Liszt along the way. Sunday, September 20th, 3 p.m. at Las Placidas Presbyterian Church. A pre-concert talk alongside a visual arts reception and exhibit will be held at 2 p.m. Tickets and information at PlacidasArts.org.
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6: Hi there, I'm Tanya Cole, and during our fall membership drive, many of our listeners wrote to us with their donations, and Evelyn from Albuquerque said, "Keep the music going out from y'all to me." This definitely made us smile. 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We will certainly keep the music going.
1: American composer Julia Perry grew up in Akron, Ohio in the 1930s. She found her passion in composition when she was a teenager. In her 20s, she spent 5 years studying composition and conducting in Paris and Rome. She signed her passport, Julia Perry, Composer. She wrote more than 100 pieces of music, but only 21 of those have been published and are available for orchestras to play. But I've got an update on what's being done to change that after we hear some music. Julia Perry wrote this in 1946 when she was 22 years old. Her Prelude for Strings. Conductor James Blatchley leading the Experiential Orchestra in concert in New York City.

0: The Prelude for Strings by Julia Perry. James Blatchley led the experiential orchestra in concert in New York City. Julia Perry wrote that in 1946 when she was 22 years old. She wrote over 100 works in her brief life, but so far only 21 have been published. Julia Perry died without a will, and no heir to the estate could be found, so there was no one to grant permission for her works to be distributed and played. That's about to change. In December of 2024, a nonprofit called Videmus, led by Dr. Louise Toppin, acquired the rights for all of Perry's music. Videmus will publish all her works in partnership with Boosey and Hawkes over the next few years. This means orchestras and ensembles will finally be able to perform and record her works. I am very much looking forward to hearing more of Julia Perry and sharing it here on PT. In a moment, back in the studio with our young artist in residence, Sean Tirada Young. This is Performance Today from APM. Welcome back. I'm Valerie Kaler in APM's Mod Moon Warehouser studio with PT Young Artist in Residence, Sean Tirada Young. Welcome back, Sean.
1: Glad to be here.
0: You got some more music for us, a pair of pieces, actually. Sean, what can you tell us about what we're going to hear?
1: Well, you will hear as a pair first the opening piece of Robert Schumann's Forest Scenes, aptly titled Entrance. The second of the pair is Minako Tokuyama's Musica Nara. I felt that this pair works incredibly well because in this case, we will be exploring an entrance through Schumann's perspective into this array of Japanese historical landmarks and artifacts that are depicted through music in the tastes of Minako Tokuyama.
0: Here is PT Young Artist in Residence, pianist Sean Tirada Young, playing Entrance to the Forest from Schumann's Forest Scenes.

0: Wow. That was Musica Nara by Minako Tokuyama. Before that, Entrance to the Forest from Forest Scenes by Robert Schumann. Both pieces played by P.T. Young artist in residence Sean Terada Yang. Absolutely sublime and fierce. We've talked about your 8-year run in post-secondary education, undergrad, master's, now your DMA, but you likely have other delights in your life. If we don't find you in the practice room, where do we find you?
1: Now that it's getting warmer, maybe you may find me on the tennis courts. I am a big fan of tennis. I actually played a bit for my team in middle school. Somewhere else that you may find me is the library. I'm actually a big fan of looking at articles and magazines from decades ago just to see what pop culture and fashion tastes may have looked like before my time. What I find charming about the library is everything seems to slow down. It's not only a quiet space, but you also know that you're immersed around other readers and people who just want to maybe take a break from their frenetic lives. Knowing that, I find the library to be a nice escape, even if I'm not reading, or oftentimes I don't even have a book in my hands, really. Just sitting there and knowing that I'm surrounded by people who maybe their daily lives I come across in the traffic lights or in the grocery store at the cashier. In the library, we're all the same. We just all want to slow down and maybe find some passage or book that we can hold on to for the short time that we're there.
0: Lovely. The next piece of music you have for us could possibly fall into the category of somewhat hidden gems by famous composers. A lot of folks know about the Hungarian Rhapsodies by Franz Liszt, but number 4, not necessarily the first one that springs to mind. Tell us why you chose this Hungarian Rhapsody.
1: This one, it's showing all sides of the bravado character that Liszt inserts in a lot of his compositions. At the same time, there's those beautiful, rich melodies that we know him for as well. And you get all of that in a Lisztian compact 5-6 minutes. On top of that, I just think there's so much charm, so much mischievous character in this composition.
0: P.T. Young artist Sean Terada Yang in the Mod Moon Weyerhaeuser Music Studio playing the Hungarian Rhapsody, number 4 by Franz Liszt.

0: That was incredible. So capricious, from that bombastic kind of timpani in your left hand to those cascading runs in the upper half. Just so great. The fourth of what would ultimately be a total of 19. Hungarian Rhapsody number 4 by Franz Liszt. That was played by our PT Young artist in residence, Sean Terada Young. We are so excited that you're here and excited to see what's next for you. 5 years from now, you're living your dream life, your dream career. What does it look like?
1: I love teaching and I love performing. Some combination of the two. Maybe getting to teach high school age students, along with traveling a bit still to perform some solo and chamber concerts. That would be an ideal music life. And all at the same time, somehow through all of that, maybe still having some time on the side to go exploring the outdoors. That would be an ideal life in 5 years.
0: Not med school?
1: Not med school.
0: Sean Terada Young, it has been a delight to hear you play and to get to know you. Thank you for being here.
1: Thank you for having me.

Our producer for the Young Artist Series is Megan Oglesby. Technical director Cameron Wiley recorded this session in Mod Moon Weyerhaeuser Studio, and he mixed it too. And a special thanks to two great friends of the show, Chip and Vicki Emery, whose support for Performance Today's Young Artists in Residence program continues to be such a gift to us all. Thank you. If you'd like to hear Sean Tirata Young again or enjoy performances from past Young Artists in Residence, check out the PT page. Our shows are archived online for 30 days after broadcast as streaming audio on demand. 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
2: 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And thank you for spending some time here with me this morning. 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I do think you made the right choice by choosing your station to listen to. It is appreciated. Amy O'Brien is up next, and she will be with you until 3 p.m. this afternoon. Take care.

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3: 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This exhibition explores the role of the Taos Society of Artists and their models, fellow artists, and local communities in shaping perceptions of what it means to be an American then and now. 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
4: 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I'm Amy O'Brien, and I've got your soundtrack for the next 4 hours. Join me for Lunch at the Pops, our big one at 1, Masterwork, and at 2, your afternoon oasis. 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

Your home for classical music in New Mexico, 95.5 KHFM Classical Public Radio. It's Amy O'Brien with you. That was the Orpheus Chamber Orchestra performing the Bullfighter's Prayer from Joaquin Turina. And next up, we have something from a composer who had the ability to write for just about any instrument that came his way. He is forever associated with the violin, but he was also fascinated by newer and less common solo instruments, and well, his music helped make many of them gain a place in the spotlight. Let's enjoy the first movement of the Guitar Concerto in C major from Antonio Vivaldi, performed here by Christopher Parkening, Iona Brown, and the Academy of St. Martin in the Fields on 95.5 KHFM.

0: Christopher Parkening with Iona Brown and the Academy of St. Martin in the Fields. That was the first movement of Guitar Concerto in C, composed by Antonio Vivaldi. And this is your home for classical music in New Mexico, 95.5 KHFM, Classical Public Radio. It's Amy O'Brien with you. Thanks for being tuned in. It is September 17th. It is the third Thursday of the month, which is exciting because that means tonight at 6 o'clock, you can enjoy American Classical Voices. So Renata Yazzie, pianist and musicologist here in Albuquerque, who also holds a bachelor's in chemistry, a master's in music, dual concentrations in musicology and piano performance. Don't you love it? She hosts every single third Thursday of the month, American Classical Voices. And she's also the founder of the American Indian Musician Scholarship. So tune in, listen to some beautiful music tonight, starting at 6 with Renata Yazzie here on 95.5 KHFM. Also, do me a favor, stick around because, well, quite frankly, I have more music ahead. It's right here on 95.5 KHFM.
1: 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Music director Liu Jia leads the orchestra in this monumental work. And bass baritone Shen Yang will be heard in Yao Chen's sublime Sentiments Autumn. I'm Jan Weller. I hope you'll be listening.
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Keith Bryan and the Slovak Radio Symphony Orchestra. That was the Irish Rhapsody, which was composed by Victor Herbert. Next up, one of the great piano virtuosos of his age, a direct link between Mozart and the Romantic generation. As a child, he studied with Mozart, later befriended Beethoven, and even taught musicians who helped shape the 19th century. The first movement of the Flute Sonata in D major from Johann Nepomuk Hummel shows his gift for elegance and melody. And it's, well, it's music that looks back to the clarity of Mozart, but then hints at maybe the lyricism of Mendelssohn and Chopin. So let's enjoy the first movement of the Flute Sonata in D major, again, composed by Johann Nepomuk Hummel, with, in this case, Paula Robeson on flute and Samuel Sanders on piano. This, of course, is 95.5 KHFM.

0: Paula Robeson on flute, Samuel Sanders on piano. That was Flute Sonata in D Major, the first movement composed by Johann Nepomuk Hummel. It is Amy O'Brien with you. Thanks for being tuned in. Speaking of thanks, in the last 2 weeks, many listeners sent notes of gratitude with their donations. Anna said, KHFM is an integral part of my day, and I deeply appreciate the variety of music, especially works by artists and composers who've been neglected by the mainstream. Means everything to us when a listener hears our commitment to diversity. So thank you, Anna. We're so grateful for your kind words and for the support from all of our listeners. Really do appreciate having you all here with us. I want to remind you to tune in this afternoon, 3 o'clock, when Alexis Corbin comes in. She'll have a signature work for you just after four, a Showtime piece at 5, and a great afternoon planned. Of course, that's all right here on 95.5 KHFM. There is plenty more ahead, so stay with me.
1: 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I'm Tanya Cole. 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

95.5 KHFM, classical public radio, Nabucco Amai on viola with Roland Pontonen on piano. That was El Amor Brujo from Manuel de Falla. Coming up at noon, Lunch at the Pops. You know I love it. I hope you do too. We're going to start off Lunch at the Pops today with music from Cole Porter, but then we've got a great one right after that from Jerome Kern. We're going to hear from Mike Post and, Gershwin, of course, Jerry Goldsmith. Lots of others as well. So join me for Lunch at the Pops coming up at noon. Right now, we have a piece from a composer who was blind from childhood, but became one of the most admired keyboard musicians in 16th century Spain. Served at the royal court, traveled throughout Europe, introducing listeners to a style of keyboard writing that was elegant and inventive. And we are going to enjoy his Diferencias sobre el Canto, La Dama, which was composed by Antonio de Cabazón, and we're going to enjoy it performed by Fretwork. This is 95.5 KHFM.

Your home for classical music in New Mexico, 95.5 KHFM, Classical Public Radio. Amy O'Brien with you. That was Fretwork, performing Diferencias sobre el Canto la Dama, composed by Antonio de Cabezón. This is your home for classical music. And thank you, by the way, to all of the amazing listeners who wrote to us with their donations during our fall membership drive. Evelyn from Albuquerque said, keep the music going out from y'all to me. That makes me smile. We want to thank all our listeners and fans wherever you live for supporting classical music in New Mexico. And we will certainly keep the music going, y'all.

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2: 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It happens each weekday at noon. And we're opening today with the Overture to Can-Can by Cole Porter. Of course, Porter had a gift for making music sophistication and sounding effortless, and he wrote some of Broadway's wittiest songs. Clever rhymes, unforgettable melodies, maintaining a lifestyle that was just as glamorous as the shows he created. Can-Can, opened on Broadway in 1953, takes us to the lively cafes and dance halls of Paris. And, of course, the title comes from the famous French dance that scandalized some audiences in the 19th century, but it delighted many more. The Overture gathers some of the show's best tunes into the irresistible package. So let's enjoy the Overture to Can-Can by Cole Porter, with John McGlynn and the London Sinfonietta performing, as we kick off Lunch at the Pops on 95.5 KHFM.

It's Lunch of the Pops on 95.5 KHFM, Classical Public Radio. It's Amy O'Brien. That was John McGlynn and the London Sinfonietta performing the overture from Can Can, composed by Cole Porter. Next on Lunch of the Pops, music from one of the most important musicals in American history. Jerome Kern helped transform Broadway by insisting that songs should grow naturally out of the story rather than simply stop the action. That approach reached its fullest expression in Showboat. It was his groundbreaking 1927 collaboration with none other than Oscar Hammerstein II. And the Showboat scenario for orchestra is just a treatment of the themes, bringing together Kerm's melodies without a single word ever being sung. How about that? Nearly a century after Showboat premiered, it's actually still a milestone in the evolution of the American musical. So let's enjoy Showboat Scenario for Orchestra by Jerome Kern with John Malcheri and the Hollywood Bowl Orchestra performing on 95.5 KHFM.

0: home for classical music in New Mexico, 95.5 KHFM, Santa Fe, Albuquerque. It's Lunch at the Pops. That was the Hollywood Bowl Orchestra under the baton of John Maucheri. That was the Showboat Scenario for Orchestra, which was composed by Jerome Kern. Thanks for being tuned in. Listen, this fall, Savor New Mexico celebrates St. Clair Wines and my favorite, their Mimbres Red Collection. 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Details are available through participating St. Clair Wines locations. So get that scoop. And we'll get this scoop too. Lunch of the Pops is going to continue with more music that's on the way.
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Arthur Fiedler and the Boston Pops on Lunch at the Pops here at 95.5 KHFM, Classical Public Radio. That was the overture to The Bohemian Girl by Michael William Balfe, one of the most successful opera composers of the 19th century. And that one remains his best known work. Thanks for enjoying Lunch at the Pops with me. It's Amy O'Brien. And next, a little musical imagination at work. So Mike Post, one of television's most successful composers, responsible for themes from The Rockford Files, Magnum P.I., NYPD Blue, and of course, Hill Street Blues. So his knack for writing memorable tunes helped define television for a whole generation. And in this arrangement by Donald Fraser, we'll hear the familiar Hill Street Blues theme as it gets a visit from Wolfgang Amadeus Mozart. A great reminder that melodies can survive just about any makeover if they're good enough. This is Hill Street Blues in the style of Mozart, again by Mike Post, but arranged by Donald Fraser, with Grant Gershon on piano and conducting the Hollywood Chamber Symphony on 95.5 KHFM.

0: Lunch of the Pops on 95.5 KHFM, Santa Fe, Albuquerque. That was the Hollywood Chamber Symphony under the conducting and the piano accompaniment of Grant Gershon. That, of course, was, might have sounded familiar if you're a TV fan, right? That was Hill Street Blues in the style of Wolfgang Amadeus Mozart, originally composed by Mike Post. Thanks for being tuned in and spending some time with me here today. I'm always happy to have you around. Listen, KHFM reaches far and wide. And in the last few weeks, we actually learned we have supporters streaming KHFM in Tucson, Arizona, Austin, Texas, and New Smyrna Beach, Florida. Let me know when I can come visit, right? 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We are KHFM. 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

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Thank you both for Cosette. It won't take you too long to forget.

This is Lunch of the Pops on 95.5 KHFM, Classical Public Radio. That was Martin Cook and the original cast recording of Claude Michel Schoenberg's Les Miserables. Well, Masters of the House and Thénardier Valse from Les Miserables. So thanks for being tuned in and enjoying Lunch at the Pops with

I've got a big one at one coming up shortly, and it's a good one today from Ludwig von Beethoven. So stay with me. That'll happen right at 1 o'clock. And then we'll also have music next hour from Johann Gottfried Walther. We'll hear from Michael Mauldin, Claude Debussy, maybe squeeze some Brahms in there if we have some time. Right now, Lunch of the Pops continues with music from one of George Gershwin's most delightful creations. He wrote Walking the Dog for the 1937 film Shall We Dance, starring Fred Astaire and Ginger Rogers. He was inspired by a scene in which Astaire strolls down a ship's deck, and Gershwin perfectly captured that swagger in the music. It's often performed as Promenade, Walking the Dog, but it's proof that sometimes the simplest idea is the most memorable. Let's enjoy it performed here by Andreas Mader on sax and Joseph Moog on piano on 95.5 KHFM.

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2: It's 1 o'clock, and that means it is time for the big one at one here on 95.5 KHFM. Today's featured work is Beethoven's String Quartet in E minor, Opus 59, number 2. It's the second of the famous Razumovsky quartets. Ludwig von Beethoven wasn't really interested in writing background music. He wanted you to pay attention. And when these quartets premiered in 1808, some audiences were quite frankly puzzled. One listener reportedly complained that they weren't music at all. Beethoven's response? Well, history suggests he wasn't too worried. They were commissioned by Count Andrei Razumovsky, the Russian ambassador to Vienna, and a very enthusiastic amateur musician. And so Beethoven honored his patron by weaving a Russian theme into the finale, though he transforms it so thoroughly it's really, quite frankly, unmistakably his own. What makes this one so memorable is the range, drama, intensity, beauty, slowness, and it's just unbelievable. Let's go ahead and enjoy right now the Cyprus String Quartet, performing from Ludwig von Beethoven, String Quartet Opus 59, number 2, the second of the Razumovskys, for your big one at one on 95.5 KHFM.

0: Your big one at one on 95.5 KHFM, Classical Public Radio, the Cypress String Quartet, performing String Quartet Opus 59, number 2 from Ludwig von Beethoven. Thanks for being tuned in and spending your afternoon here. It is Amy O'Brien with you. And if you drop a pin on a map of New Mexico, you would probably find a KHFM listener. 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Bernalillo, Cedar Crest, Corrales, Los Alamos, Taos, even Los Lunas. 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

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That was Musica Antigua Colón with Reinhard Gerbel and Sonata in G Major composed by Johann Gottfried Walther. Thanks for being here. It's Amy O'Brien, and coming up at 2 o'clock, your Oasis, 15 minutes of uninterrupted relaxation today, courtesy of Marin Marais. We'll also have music next hour from Chopin, Mozart, Creston, Grieg. Stay with me. That's all coming up after 2 p.m. Right now, we continue with a contemporary composer who has a gift where he draws inspiration from history and archaeology. So he will often explore connections between ancient cultures and modern listeners. And this one takes place from the ancient Mesopotamian city of Ur, one of the world's earliest urban centers. So let's go ahead and enjoy a reflective reminder that music has been a part of the human story for thousands of years. It's The Last Musician of Ur by Michael Maldon and performed by Petr Vronsky and the Moravian Philharmonic Orchestra on 95.5 KHFM.

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composed by Michael Malden. 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
1: 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The University of New Mexico Wind Symphony, conducted by Dr. Emily Moss, presents New Beginnings, a concert to celebrate the start of the fall season, Wednesday, September 23rd, 7:30 p.m. in Popejoy Hall. Music includes Nicole Piuno's Bright Shadow Fanfare, Oliver Wayesby's Traversata, Viet Quang's Deciduous, Gao Hong's Celebration, and Jake Ronestad's Let My Love Be Heard. 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
2: 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That means it's time for your Oasis, 15 minutes of uninterrupted relaxation to help you recharge, refocus, ease into the final stretch of the day. Today we'll spend that time with Maran Murray, one of the great masters of the viola da gamba. Murray spent more than 40 years at the court of Louis XIV, was renowned throughout France for the beauty of his playing, and so admired that his stories about his life later inspired a film. So our music comes from Pièce de Viol, Livre Deuxième, or Viol Book Number 2. And these collections were written for intimate settings rather than grand concert halls. I love that because I think it reveals some of the most elegant and expressive work from a composer. So take a breath. Slow the pace of your afternoon, close your office door if you can, and settle in for your oasis with music from Viol Book Number 2, composed by Maran Murray, with Jordi Savall on the viola da gamba and Hesperian 21 performing on 95.5 KHFM. Here is your oasis.

0: Jordi Savall on Viola da Gamba with the Viol Book Number 2. That was composed by Maran Murray, and he also had Hesperion 21 performing there with him. It is Amy O'Brien. 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

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That was Yundi Lee on piano performing Scherzo 4 from Chopin. It's Amy O'Brien with you. And next up, a piece from Wolfgang Amadeus Mozart, who actually had a special affection for the flute, even though he jokingly complained about writing for it in a letter. But his music definitely tells a different story. And the Flute Quartet in G major is one of a small group of quartets that he composed for flute and strings, and their balance is really what makes them so appealing. The flute, of course, shines, but it's not just a soloist with accompaniment. It's really the four instruments in a very lively conversation, and it just contributes its own voice. So let us enjoy Carol Winchunk with the Emerson String Quartet performing Flute Quartet in G major, K285A from Wolfgang Amadeus Mozart on 95.5 KHFM.

0: 95.5 KHFM, your home for classical music in New Mexico. Carol Winchunk and the Emerson String Quartet performing the Flute Quartet in G major, K285A, which was composed by Wolfgang Amadeus Mozart. Thanks for being tuned in. 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Stay with me. 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

95.5 KHFM, Classical Public Radio. You just heard Lieutenant Lowell Graham and the United States Air Force Band performing the Celebration Overture from Paul Creston. It's Amy O'Brien, and I'll be heading out the door shortly because Alexis comes in at 3 o'clock. But don't worry, I've still got some more great music to squeeze in, including a piece from Edvard Grieg, the second piece from Lyric Pieces, Opus 54. It's entitled Gangar, which is a traditional Norwegian folk dance. And so he captures the character without simply copying the folk music. He's transforming a tradition into music that speaks to audiences everywhere. And we'll enjoy that in just a moment, but not before I let you know that you matter, you count. Trust me, you do. And be kind to yourself and to others. Ask for help when you need it. Remember that everyone is fighting battles that we might not see. So give some grace, choose hope, lead with love, and take care of yourselves. Love each other. As I mentioned, Alexis is coming in next. But first, this is Gangar from Edvard Grieg with Andrei Gavrilov on piano. And this one's for Sean.

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I'm Alexis Corbin, gratefully taking over once again from Amy O'Brien. I loved the big one at one, that Beethoven string quartet. Perfect midday music for me. I hope you were listening.

Listening to. I've got some Beethoven coming up later on as well. In my 5 o'clock hour, we'll hear a Beethoven piano sonata and so much more between now and then. We'll start with the Steirische Tanz of Josef Lanner. And if you're just tuning in, thanks for joining us on this Thursday, September 17th, 2026.

The Steirische Tanz of Josef Lanner was performed by the Alexander Schneider String Quintet on 95.5 KHFM. I'm your afternoon host, Alexis Corbin. And in just under a couple hours now, I'll be speaking with Kopani Pustai from the Santa Fe Opera. Coming up this weekend, Saturday, it's Opera in the Park at the Santa Fe Rail Yard Park. And I'm looking forward to talking to Kopani about it. In the 5 o'clock hour after showtime, be sure to stay tuned. We have a piano sonata right now of Joseph Haydn. It's his piano sonata number 30. It's performed here by Leif Ove Andsnes.

0: The Piano Sonata number 30 in B minor of Franz Joseph Haydn, Lefova Ansnis, performed. And since we've just heard some music by Haydn, I've been thinking about this lately. Many folks over the years have asked me why he is so often referred to as Joseph Haydn when his full name is Franz Joseph Haydn. And I didn't have a great answer for that, other than that's just how I've always heard him referred to. But there is a really good reason. During Haydn's own life, he preferred being called Joseph. He didn't go by his first name, Franz. He went by Joseph, and his friends and contemporaries and even early biographers, they all referred to him that way as well. And so we like to honor people's personal preferences. So Joseph Haydn, I will often say Franz Joseph Haydn because it is his full name, but yeah, you can just call him Joseph or Papa. That was his nickname as well, if you want. His brother, Michael, he also liked to use his middle name. His first name was actually Johann, but he went by Michael. And there you have it. The Haydn Boys on 95.5 KHFM. 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
4: 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A pre-concert talk alongside a visual arts reception and exhibit will be held at 2 p.m. Tickets and information at placidasarts.org.
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That was the Concerto Grosso, Opus 3, Number 2 of Francesco Gemignani, Joël Defoe, leading the Montreal Baroque Orchestra. It's coming up soon now, our next live concert broadcast, the 10 at 10, which is just the most exciting time of the month, I think, being able to celebrate local New Mexican artists here as they perform live and they speak with one of our hosts this weekend, 10 a.m. on Saturday. It's Tanya Cole who hosts, and she'll be speaking with Natasha Stoyanovska. We'll be hearing her performing music of her own composition, as well as music of women composers, and also some Rachmaninoff in there and more. It is a piano recital here live on air. There'll be a live studio audience at the KHFM studios too. It's full. I cannot offer you any space in that live audience. That's been full for a while. And that's true about October as well. The 10 at 10 has been a really popular series, and it's so fun to be in the room, but it is almost as exciting and wonderful to be listening on your radio or on your smart speakers. Be sure to tune in 10 a.m. this Saturday. We would love to have you there tuned in to the next 10 at 10 with Natasha Stoyanovska. It's coming up. Right now, though, music of Caroline Shaw. The Ataka Quartet here performing the first essay from Caroline Shaw's three essays. The first essay entitled Nimrod.

0: music of a living American composer, the Pulitzer Prize-winning Caroline Shaw. That was her first essay, Nimrod, from a work entitled Three Essays. The Ataka Quartet performing music that was inspired in part there by the biblical story of the Tower of Babel and was meant to convey the idea of shifting linguistic structures. Music of Caroline Shaw on 95.5 KHFM. And I am Alexis Corbin. I'm your host here in the afternoons. It's Thursday, September 17th, and all through this fall, Savor New Mexico is celebrating St. Clair Wines and their Mimbrous Red Collection. A portion of proceeds supports the storehouse in its work providing food to New Mexicans in need. And as a part of Savor New Mexico, St. Clair Wines is offering a 2027 concert experience for two. There are details available through participating St. Clair Wines locations. Coming up, the music of Yosef Lanner is on the way. We had a little Lanner before. We'll have a little Lanner again with The Suitors right after this.
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That was Dance Quartet Vienna performing The Suitors, music of Josef Lanner. I started my show with Lanner, but I didn't really tell you about him, so I thought I'd bring up another piece so I could explain to you who he was, because Josef Lanner is not a name that we know extremely well, but he was a big deal in the first half of the 19th century in Austria. He was a dance music composer, dance orchestra conductor, but best remembered as the fact that he was one of the earliest Viennese composers to take the waltz and sort of raise it to an art form. He didn't only write music that was meant to be danced to. He also wanted it to be just as well-crafted as any music that you might just sit and listen to or dance to. And in his lifetime, he was just as famous and influential as his friend and his musical rival, Johann Strauss the Elder. Music of Josef Lanner on Listener Supported, 95.5 KHFM. And there we've given him his flowers for the day. 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In the 4 o'clock hour, we have Jacques Offenbach, Charles Tomlinson Griffiths, Georg Philipp Telemann, and more. So stay right where you are.

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2: Kratom is a drug that has been unregulated and sold for decades in smoke shops and elsewhere, now associated with over a 1,000-fold increase in emergency department visits over the last year. Why? Substance use disorder expert Eric Strain at Johns Hopkins explains.
3: There's something called 7-hydroxymetragenine. There's very, very little of that in kratom itself, which is a plant product. However, there are now companies that are marketing 7-hydroxymetragenine as kratom. And 7-hydroxymetragenine is a much more robust opioid agonist, like heroin. There was an effort to try to regulate kratom several years ago, and there was a lot of pushback from consumers and from the American Kratom Association.
2: Strain says it's caveat emptor with regard to what is sold as kratom, whether that's a bricks-and-mortar location or online. At Johns Hopkins, I'm Elizabeth Tracy.
4: I'm Alexis Corbin in the KHFM studios on this gorgeous Thursday in the fall, or at least, I mean, it's basically the fall, and the rain comes and then it feels like fall. I love a day when I get to wake up to the sound of the rain on the roof. And I hope you're all enjoying this weather as well. And I hope you didn't have any outdoor plans that got ruined. But, you know, sometimes we make those sacrifices we need to for the moisture. I am going to have your signature work of the day coming up very shortly. It's always the second piece of the 4 o'clock hour. Today we'll celebrate the birthday of Charles Tomlinson Griffiths. But we start with the Grand Duchess of Gerolstein Overture of Jacques Offenbach. I really enjoy this piece, and I don't know how many times I've shared it with you, but I've never thought to find out anything about the work. It's kind of a funny story about a very fickle, fictional, tyrannical ruler of an imaginary land in the land of Gerolstein. I'm going to tell you about it after we hear the overture, because it's great on its own, but the story's fun as well. René Leibowitz leads the orchestra of the Conservatory Concert Society in the Grand Duchess of Gerolstein Overture of Jacques Offenbach.

Renée Leibowitz led the orchestra of the Conservatory Concert Society in Jacques Offenbach's Grand Duchess of Gerolstein Overture. I mentioned before we heard that music that I'd often shared the music with you, but never thought much about what the operetta might have been about. I've never seen it. I don't know if it's performed anymore, but the Grand Duchess of Gerolstein does seem like it might be a pretty fun watch. It's about a tyrannical and fickle and spoiled leader, this Grand Duchess of Gerolstein. Gerolstein's not a real place, but it was just a satire to poke fun at tyrannical rule, at militarism. This duchess basically starts a war just because she's bored and thinks it'll be entertaining. She sort of falls in love with this very good-looking but illiterate private named Fritz, and he somehow gets very quickly elevated through the military ranks just because she likes him. It's a piece that instantly was a hit when it was released in 1867, although because of its political satire, it was banned for a time as well. The Grand Duchess of Gerolstein. Now we know just a little

0: bit more about this music we've been enjoying all this time. Coming up, we have, speaking about learning a little bit more, let's get to know Charles Tomlinson Griffiths. It is his birthday. So the signature work's coming up, but first the weather.
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2: Happy Thursday. I'm KOAT 7 Weather Chief Meteorologist Byron Morton. Keep that rain gear handy for today. A good chance of scattered showers and thunderstorms around. Of course, if you hear that thunder, take cover and get inside and always avoid the arroyos, ditches, and water-covered roads. A high of 80 for Albuquerque with that chance of rain. 75 in Santa Fe with a chance of those scattered showers and thunderstorms. For tonight, scattered showers and thunderstorms possible with a low of 62 Albuquerque and 56 in Santa Fe. Friday, we'll see another chance of those scattered showers and storms. 81 Albuquerque and 76 in Santa Fe. And kicking off the weekend on Saturday, fewer of the storms around with warmer temperatures, 82 Albuquerque and 77 in Santa Fe on Saturday. Have a wonderful week. 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
0: It's time for today's signature work, and for today's work, we go back to 1884, the year the Washington Monument was dedicated, the year the cornerstone was set in place for the pedestal of the Statue of Liberty. But today, we go back to 1884, because that was the year that a notable American composer was born on this date, September 17th, in Elmira, New York, one who would become the first American-born composer to write in the Impressionist style. On September 17, 1884, Charles Tomlinson Griffiths was born. Not the most famous name among American composers, I realize that. Although we might have had more works to get to know if he hadn't died at the young age of 35, just as he seemed to really be coming into a mature and more masterful era as a composer. But as a young child, Griffiths was really more interested in painting and drama than in music. Music was what his sister Catherine did, but when he was just 11 years old, sadly, he contracted typhoid fever, and while he was recuperating, he just was laying around listening to his sister, practicing and practicing and practicing the classics of piano literature, and wouldn't you know it, he just fell in love with it. He would study with a teacher who ultimately helped finance a course of study for him in Europe, and he met Engelbert Humperdinck there, who encouraged him to focus on composing. So we have today the music of Charles Tomlinson Griffiths, an American pioneering composer. This is The White Peacock, performed by Joanne Folletta and the Buffalo Philharmonic, in honor of the birthday of Charles Tomlinson Griffiths.

0: One of the best-known works of Charles Tomlinson Griffiths. It's considered one of his masterpieces. That was The White Peacock. Joanne Faletta and the Buffalo Philharmonic Orchestra with that American composer who was born on this date, September 17th in 1884. And I mentioned we might have had more music from which to know Charles Tomlinson Griffiths, but he died at the young age of 35, just as he was sort of coming into his mature compositional era. He died during the Spanish flu epidemic of a severe lung infection. But today we celebrated his birthday on 95.5 KHFM. That was the signature work. Coming up, we have a trio for flute, oboe, and continuo of the Baroque era, so stay with us.
1: The autumnal equinox in the Northern Hemisphere arrives on Tuesday, September 22nd. Days are gradually becoming shorter than nights. The leaves are turning colors and farmers are preparing for the final push of the harvest season. You can celebrate the arrival of autumn with music that celebrates the season on Sunday Baroque this week.
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1: 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I'm the music director of the Santa Fe Opera, and this is listener-supported 95.5 KHFM, Santa Fe, Albuquerque, Classical Public Radio.

Camerata Cologne performing the Trio number 1 for flute, oboe, and continuo of Georg Philipp Telemann. I often see him referred to as one of the most prolific composers of Western musical history. And I've always just sort of taken that for granted, but I decided to finally look up, well, just how many pieces did he write? Telemann has a surviving catalog of more than 3,000 compositions. The music of Telemann on Listener Supported, 95.5 KHFM. I'm Alexis Corbin, and I am just so honored, thrilled to know that KHFM has generous listeners across the country and around the world. Now, some of you might have once called New Mexico home. 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And now, the Fantasy for Violin and Orchestra of Robert Schumann is next. Anna-Sophie Mottar is the violinist, Kurt Mazur leading the New York Philharmonic.

0: The Fantasy for Violin and Orchestra of Robert Schumann was performed by violinist Anna-Sophie Mutter and the New York Philharmonic, with Kurt Mazur conducting. And I'm Alexis Corbin here in the KHFM studios in Albuquerque. Albuquerque, by the way, is the home of the Vocal Artistry Art Song Festival, and it's returning at the end of October. This is an annual celebration of art song. And this year's theme is Canciones Españolas, and applications are now open. So that is for students of voice or collaborative piano in New Mexico. The application deadline is October 1st for the festival, which runs October 23rd through the 25th. You can find out more and find that application at vocalartistryartsong.com. Coming up, we'll hear from a Pulitzer Prize-winning Filipino composer and percussionist and sound artist, Susie Ibarra. Susie Ibarra's music is coming up after the weather.
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2: Happy Thursday. I'm KOAT 7 Weather Chief Meteorologist Byron Morton. Keep that rain gear handy for today. A good chance of scattered showers and thunderstorms around. Of course, if you hear that thunder, take cover and get inside and always avoid the arroyos, ditches, and water-covered roads. A high of 80 for Albuquerque with that chance of rain. 75 in Santa Fe with the chance of those scattered showers and thunderstorms. For tonight, scattered showers and thunderstorms possible with a low of 62 Albuquerque and 56 in Santa Fe. Friday, we'll see another chance of those scattered showers and storms. 81 Albuquerque and 76 in Santa Fe. And kicking off the weekend on Saturday, fewer of those storms around with warmer temperatures, 82 Albuquerque and 77 in Santa Fe on Saturday. Have a wonderful week. 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

the work of a living composer and percussionist, Susie Ibarra. She was performing on percussion there with pianist Alex Pe. That was Susie Ibarra's Dance Steps on listener-supported 95.5 KHFM. The 5 o'clock hour always begins with Showtime, music from the stage or the screen. It's coming up soon, and today that'll be followed up by a little chat with Kopani Pustai from the opera, Santa Fe Opera, that is. There are several opera companies in New Mexico, but from the Santa Fe Opera, they're bringing back Opera in the Park this weekend. So do stay tuned to find out more about that, plus music of Mozart and Batsevich and Beethoven, and so much more here on 95.5 KHFM, streaming online at khfm.org.

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2: 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The 40th season begins with internationally acclaimed pianist John Nakamatsu, whose return to Placidus brings a program ranging from Bach to Chopin, with music by Beethoven, Mendelssohn, and Liszt along the way. Sunday, September 20th, 3 p.m. at Las Placidas Presbyterian Church. A pre-concert talk alongside a visual arts reception and exhibit will be held at 2 p.m. Tickets and information at placidusarts.org.
3: 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I am your host, Alexis Corbin, and I am here with you for just one more hour today. Usually I'm here until 7, but today is the third Thursday of the month, and that means our American Classical Voices program, which is hosted by Renata Yazzi, and it starts at 6. We're very proud of American Classical Voices here at KHFM. It is, as far as we know, the only program in the United States that's dedicated to classical indigenous musicians. And Renata will be today speaking with Bo Shimon, who is a tenor, and sharing some of his music, sharing some of her own music as well, and more. So do stay tuned. That's coming up, American Classical Voices at 6. Right now, though, it is time for Showtime. And today we have an incredibly influential work of the early 20th century, Kurt Weill's Three Penny Opera. With this work, Weill wanted to break open the standard of opera, as referred to in the title, and really bring a piece to the people that was full of issues and concerns of the day that the people were worried about. In Kurt Weill's own words, he would say, "Opera was founded as an aristocratic form of art. If the framework of opera is unable to withstand the impact of the age, then this framework must be destroyed. In the Die Großen Oper, reconstruction was possible, insofar as here we had a chance of starting from scratch." And so he did, with a gritty work incorporating instruments that you wouldn't always hear in an opera pit, and the musicians are right there on stage where you can see them, and the characters sometimes talk directly to the audience and break the fourth wall. He was really changing some standards there and really paved the way for a lot of modern concept musicals like Chicago, for instance. So we have the Solomon Song from the Three Penny Opera of Kurt Weill for today's Showtime. But it's an interesting arrangement here. It is performed by the Windscape Woodwind Quintet.

0: The Windscape Woodwind Quintet with Solomon Song, a work from the Threepenny Opera of Kurt Weill. Now, before we heard today's Showtime selection, I mentioned that Weill wanted to create a work that brought the form of opera directly to the people and spoke to them in their terms. And, you know, that's exactly what Mozart wanted to do when he and Emanuel Schikaneder wrote The Magic Flute. The Magic Flute is the opera being shown at Opera in the Park this weekend as the Santa Fe Opera shares one of their summer season productions with everyone, open to the public. And I'll be speaking with Kolpani Pustai about it just after the weather, so stay tuned.
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2: Happy Thursday. I'm KOAT 7 Weather Chief Meteorologist Byron Morton. Keep that rain gear handy for today. A good chance of scattered showers and thunderstorms around. Of course, if you hear that thunder, take cover and get inside and always avoid the arroyos, ditches, and water-covered roads. A high of 80 for Albuquerque with that chance of rain. 75 in Santa Fe with the chance of those scattered showers and thunderstorms. For tonight, scattered showers and thunderstorms possible with a low of 62 Albuquerque and 56 in Santa Fe. Friday, we'll see another chance of those scattered showers and storms. 81 Albuquerque and 76 in Santa Fe. And kicking off the weekend on Saturday, fewer of those storms around with warmer temperatures, 82 Albuquerque and 77 in Santa Fe on Saturday. Have a wonderful week. 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
0: The Santa Fe Opera brings back Opera in the Park this weekend, and I'm happy to be able to talk about it with the opera's Manager of Programs and Partnerships, Kolpani Pustai. Welcome.
3: Hi, thank you. Good morning.
0: I would love for you to tell us all about Opera in the Park. What can we expect on Saturday?
3: All right. So this has been an event a couple of years in the making, and we're happy to bring it back to the Santa Fe Rail Yard Park in partnership with the Santa Fe Rail Yard Community Corporation and others. This is a wonderful opportunity to share one of our five wonderful productions, fully professionally recorded and sound engineered, just to be able to share with people here in New Mexico and abroad. So this Santa Fe Opera's Opera in the Park is the first chance to do that after the season.
0: Saturday's showing is of the filmed, fully staged version then of The Magic Flute from this summer. I think that's a great introduction for anyone who hasn't experienced opera, wouldn't you say?
3: Oh my gosh, I completely agree. And certainly Christopher Luscombe's direction and

0: vision for this particular production lends itself to really accessible and relatable opera. First of all, it's a new English translation, so it's in our plain language, with which I think Mozart and his librettist would also have found lovely, because originally they wrote theirs in German, again for the German public, right? So this is a great way to share and give people sort of a bridge into opera, especially if they haven't had the chance to experience it before. It's filled with wonderful music. It's a fantastical tale, and in this production they've kind of overlaid it in the theme of the British pantomime, which is a very popular form of theater in Britain, certainly, especially around the holidays. They take a regular fantastical tale or fairy tale, and then they put it on stage with lots of theater tricks, sleight of hand tricks, and of course, magnanimous and boisterous action.
1: I know when I saw The Magic Flute this summer, I saw a lot of young folks in the audience. This is really good for all ages, right?
0: Absolutely. Yeah. From 0 to 100, you will absolutely find something to enjoy about this piece. It's not just visually striking, but the orchestra sounds wonderful. And then the talent is just immense.
1: And Opera in the Park is a non-ticketed event open to the public. You've been presenting these for several seasons now, I believe. What's the community response been like?
0: I think it's been rather wonderful. People come up to the park prepared. They have their lawn chairs, they have their picnics, they have their picnic blankets. We see people of all ages. This brings out everybody from every corner of the city. So that's been really, really lovely. And it's just a great way for the opera to engage and share these wonderful productions without a barrier to anyone.
1: And what should people know before they come out to Railyard Park this Saturday? Do they need to bring anything with them?
0: Well, there's a wonderful lawn to sit on, but if you prefer to keep your butts dry, then I'd suggest some lawn chairs and a few picnic blankets, and then maybe a few snacks. But hopefully, we're hoping to have some popcorn available for the public. And then, of course, there'll be a bunch of us Santa Fe Opera folks around to mingle and to share the joy of the opera with you. Oh, and of course, I should mention David Grimm, a local Albuquerque magician, will be wandering between 5 and the beginning of the screening at 6 in the park to entertain the guests.
1: Excellent. So the lawn opens at 5 with the magician there, and then the performance begins at 6. It's Saturday, September 19th at Railyard Park in Santa Fe. The screening of The Magic Flute presented by the Santa Fe Opera. Kopani Pustai is the manager of programs and partnerships for the Santa Fe Opera. Thank you so much for talking with me about this.
0: Oh, Alexis, it's been a pleasure. Thank you so much for having me.
1: In anticipation of this weekend's event, let's hear the overture to The Magic Flute now. Here it's performed by the Scottish Chamber Orchestra.

That was the overture to Mozart's The Magic Flute. It was being performed there by Charles McCarris and the Scottish Chamber Orchestra, but the Santa Fe Opera performed that work many times over the summer, and they're bringing it back for Opera in the Park on Saturday. The event opens at Santa Fe Rail Yard Park at 5 p.m. on Saturday with a magician

0: and then the show starts at 6. The event is Opera in the Park, presented by the Santa Fe Opera. I want to thank Kopani Pustai once again for talking to me about it. If you missed that, it's up at our website now, khfm.org. 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Actually, no, just go to khfm.org. I remember where you find it. You just scroll down till you see a microphone and click on In the Studio. That's where all of our interviews live after you hear them here on the radio. Coming up, there's music on the way of Gratsina Batsevich. So stay tuned.
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was the first movement of Gratsina Batsevich's String Quartet No. 4, the Telegraph String Quartet performing. Now, Batsevich was a Polish composer and violinist of Lithuanian origin of the 20th century, and she's the second Polish female composer to have achieved widespread international recognition, the first being Maria Szymanowska, both of them in the early 19th century. I'm Alexis Corbin, and speaking of incredible artists, you know, we're on the lookout for you incredible New Mexican artists so we can highlight you in our next season of the 10 at 10. It's a live concert broadcast series once a month, performances and conversations with our hosts here at KHFM. And we are already ready. We are accepting submissions for the 2027 season. 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And now, Alfred Brendel at the piano performing the Piano Sonata No. 10 of Ludwig van Beethoven.

Alfred Brendel was the pianist there performing the piano sonata number 10 of Ludwig van Beethoven. I'm Alexis Corbin. Thanks for tuning in. You know, in this digital age, there are many listeners who still prefer to support KHFM with checks sent through the actual postal mail. Isn't the postal mail kind of a lovely thing? You know what, I'll get back around to that after this. I want to say thank you first to all of you who do prefer to send in your checks. Like Bar-

0: Barbara from Santa Fe, who included a sweet note with her check donation saying she's thrilled that we added performance today to our schedule this year. 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Now, I got distracted because I was thinking about the beauty of postal mail. There is something really special about it, I think. And just recently, I was scrolling around on Instagram, I believe it was, and I saw that Duggan's Coffee in Albuquerque has a letter-writing program. They just have materials there. They have paper and envelopes. And if you write a real paper letter to someone, they'll mail it for you just to keep those letters flowing, the real communications of olden days, it feels like at this point. But there's just something about having a letter in your hand from someone who took the time to sit down and maybe even get a hand cramp because they don't write that much anymore by hand. Anyway, just something I saw that I thought was very sweet at Duggan's Coffee in Albuquerque. If you want to send us a paper letter, you can. 8009 Marble Avenue Northeast, Albuquerque, New Mexico, 87110. Coming up next, the music of Tchaikovsky right after this.
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2: Happy Thursday. I'm KOAT 7 Weather Chief Meteorologist Byra Morton. Keep that rain gear handy for today. A good chance of scattered showers and thunderstorms around. Of course, if you hear that thunder, take cover and get inside and always avoid the arroyos, ditches, and water-covered roads. A high of 80 for Albuquerque with that chance of rain. 75 in Santa Fe with a chance of those scattered showers and thunderstorms. For tonight, scattered showers and thunderstorms possible with a low of 62 Albuquerque and 56 in Santa Fe. Friday, we'll see another chance of those scattered showers and storms. 81 Albuquerque and 76 in Santa Fe. And kicking off the weekend on Saturday, fewer of the storms around with warmer temperatures, 82 Albuquerque and 77 in Santa Fe on Saturday. Have a wonderful weekend. 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